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100.9 The Creek, the sound and soul of Central Georgia. Welcome into 8 to 8 coming your way this Wednesday night. My goodness, these short weeks get to me every single time. And even though it's a short week, I don't know about you, I'm ready for the weekend ahead. It's going to be a busy one here in downtown Macon with the Otis Redding Weekend of Respect, the Big O Dance Party this Friday night at the Capitol Theater, and then the Night of Respect concert Saturday at the Macon City Auditorium. And it was Otis Redding's birthday today, 85. And Macon Bibb County celebrated the legacy of Otis by unveiling Otis Redding Way over here in between Cotton Avenue and Mulberry. And just super excited. What a perfect way to kick off what's going to be a banner weekend here in downtown. Big rock and roll news tonight coming up here. Really, in just a couple of minutes, we'll have a true legend of rock and roll calling in from the road. We've got Jeff Pilson, longtime bass player for Foreigner. You might remember his time in Dokken back in the 80s. He did time with Ronnie James Dio in the 90s, and he's been rocking with Foreigner now for 20 years. We've got him calling in here to the program here in a few minutes, so don't touch that dial. 8 to 8, just firing off this Wednesday night. Let's hear from R.L. Burnside. This is Poor Boy.

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100.9 The Creek, the sound and soul of Central Georgia. That was Tom Waits with New Coat of Paint. Right now we're going to hear a new one from Sally J, who has been here recently recording at Capricorn Sound Studios with the great Brent Cobb behind the console. Let's hear a new one from Sally. This is called Making Pretty Babies.

0: 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We just heard Sally J with a brand new one that's called Making Pretty Babies off the upcoming album Sally J's You'll Be Okay Baby. 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

0: 100.9 The Creek, the sound and soul of Central Georgia. That was Foreigner with their classic Urgent. And it's pretty urgent that you turn the volume up right now because we've got Jeff Pilson calling in from the road to talk about Foreigner's tour. They'll be here in Macon Friday, September the 18th, rocking the Macon City Auditorium. Welcome aboard, Jeff.
1: Well, thank you very much. Yes, it's so urgent.
0: Indeed. So where are you calling in from, Jeff?
1: I'm actually at home. I don't leave till Monday, so I'm home, which is nice.
0: Very, very nice. Well, super, super exciting to have you guys coming back. It's

0: been about a decade since we saw you guys rocking here in downtown Macon. I guess it was 2014 or 2015 the last time I saw you here. So I would say a little bit overdue.
1: Well, I would say so too. Good to know.
0: Now, since you guys were here last time, we've had a change in the band. We've also had a major change. Last time you guys were in here, you had your longtime road buddy Kelly Hansen holding down the microphone, and he's since turned it over to a new lead singer for the band. What can you tell us about Luis?
1: I sure can. Well, he is absolutely amazing. And yes, he's following in some deep footsteps. You know, Kelly did an amazing job with the band for 20 years. So not easy shoes to fill, but let me tell you something. Luis is a force to be reckoned with. This guy sings like you would not believe, performs so amazingly. The energy he puts out, the intensity, it's just mind-boggling. And we couldn't feel better about it. Seriously, it's brought the band is really feeling more unified and together than we've ever felt. We really feel like a band. And a lot of that is Luis's energy, and it's just been fabulous. We could not be happier.
0: Now, did Luis come in as a guitar player?
1: He did, originally. You're right. And, you know, he never thought that there was never his intention to become the lead singer. He was just so excited about the band when he joined that when he found out Kelly was retiring, he was basically begging him begging him to stay. And Kelly said, "No, man, it's really my time. I gotta go." And so we understood all that. But basically, yeah, that's when Luis stepped up, and oh my God, when you hear this guy sing. I mean, we knew he could sing when he joined the band because, you know, that's one of the reasons we hired him, you know, to be background vocalist. But we had no idea he could sing the Foreigner songs to the degree he does. And it's just been life-changing. It's been absolutely amazing. So, yeah, you're going to be in for a very, very lovely treat when you see the band coming up on next Friday.
0: I don't think you can stress enough just how hard of a job that is, too. I mean, those songs are not easy to sing, and you guys, it's not like
1: putting him well.
0: Well, it's not like you guys have a shortage of material either. Even your deep cuts are just absolute classics, and everyone's expectations for hitting all those notes are just high every single time. And it's not even just the lead vocals; the background vocals are just as much of an earworm as well. And you guys just always knock it out of the park.
1: Well, thank you, man. Yeah, we love what we do, and we want to do an incredible job of it. And we're very dedicated to giving 150%, 150% of the time. And I think we do. We are committed to making this music last the lifetime that it deserves to last. And we put a lot of effort into it, and I think the results speak for themselves, and I'm glad you appreciate that. Thank you.
0: Absolutely. And you've been in the band now for just over 20 years, and you were already a veteran in the rock and roll world when you landed this gig. But I've got to think that as amazing as the journey with Dokken was, as amazing as your travels with Ronnie James Dio were, there's probably nothing out there that could prepare you for the worldwide enormity of Foreigner.
1: Well, that's a good point. I mean, you know, there is something magical about Foreigner in that it is so mainstream, widespread. You know, it's in the public sphere. It's, you know, it's part of the consciousness that everyone experiences. And that's an amazing thing, you know, and that's why we're so committed to making sure that these songs, you know, 50 years from now, you know, we've had 50 years. I want to make sure that 50 years from now, people are still listening to these songs. And I really think that's going to happen because they're amazing songs. They were incredibly well recorded. And we like to do a version live that really keeps the energy going and really keeps the momentum of the whole thing going. And we're committed to it. We love the music. We believe in the music. We believe in our band. We believe in our crew, our management, everybody else. And it's just a great, great vibe going on right now. And that's why it's so exciting that people still love to come see us.
0: Now, it's been

0: it's been about 20 years or so since the last studio album came out. Has there been any talk about maybe releasing any singles or any EP or just any new original music?
1: There is. Well, yes, there is. Well, there is. Now, for instance, on Valentine's Day, we're going to be coming out with an EP. It's going to be it's basically five different love songs, which came out really great. There's no brand new songs on it, but there's new versions of songs, which are really cool.
0: Right.
1: But yes, we are working on new material as we speak. There's no immediate plan, but I would say sometime in 27, the plan is to come out with at least a couple new songs. You know, we're trying to keep the precedent very high, so we're not going to just release anything. but the stuff we're working on is very, very strong. Once it's ready, hopefully it'll come out soon. And yes, hopefully we'll have some brand new material.
0: That's one thing that blows my mind. You've been writing songs now through the 80s, the 90s, the first half of the 2000s, all the way through now. And whenever you release new music, whether it's the End Machine or Black Swan, every time you release new music, it sounds classic, but it also sounds very, very modern at the same time. Do you just hole away in a studio and just work magic all the time?
1: Well, kind of. I mean, I have a wonderful studio attached to my home, and it's a really great studio. And yes, I love to spend my time in there, and I love to make music in there. It's my passion. You know, what can I say? You know, it's a gift getting to do this, and I'm very, very grateful, and I don't take it for granted. So I love to work hard on it. It's a labor of love. And then when you're with somebody like Foreigner, who is such a classic band, it's like I feel the responsibility to make sure that we come up with the best possible thing at all times.
0: I know fans are absolutely clamoring for it. You're just one of the great, great rock and roll bands, and the fact that you're still out there, still doing it, and people are still showing up in droves, is just, it's got to make you feel extremely, extremely gratified.
1: It does. It absolutely does.
0: Well, we're super, super stoked about it. About a week and a half, it'll be Friday, September the 18th here at the Macon City Auditorium. Before we let you go, I did have some reader questions that I kind of condensed down into one really fun little thing. You have worked with just a who's who of musicians. You pick an instrument type and you've played with some of the best. Since Macon is synonymous with guitar players, I thought, hey, why don't we, I'll name a few guitar players that you have locked in with over the years. And you just give me the first thoughts you have. So, Tracy G.
1: Wow, Tracy G, unique and creative.
0: And that the two albums, so different from what Dio did in the 80s, but it's so
1: right.
0: Essential. If you're listening to Dio, you have to hear those albums. They're just so incredible. All right, so
1: yeah, and you know, there was some fan blowback at first because Tracy did play so different than what Dio traditionally did. But I think if you listen back now, there's a lot more appreciation for it because he is a great player and he was so vital to those two records. He was such a creative force. And he's one of the nicest guys you'll ever want to meet. And it was just a joy doing those two records with him.
0: What can you tell me about Reb Beach?
1: Wow, just a brilliant overall musician. Songwriter, I mean, guitar player, obviously, but he's also an incredible songwriter. Understands all aspects of music. Just an incredible talent and one of the funniest human beings you'll ever meet. He is so damn funny. I love Reb dearly.
0: And you've in this millennium worked for decades now with Mick Jones.
1: Yes. Well, what I can say about Mick, visionary, you know, Foreigner is his baby. And he knew what he wanted, and he got it, and he continued that vision. And it's now our job to continue it in his absence. So it's been great. We still communicate with Mick, and Mick still has a handle on everything. But he's been trusting us more and more, which is great. And, you know, again, we're very committed to keeping his vision alive because – not only is he, I mean, he is a really great guitar player. People, you know.

0: He's underrated as a guitar player, and to me, that's just because his songwriting always overshadowed his guitar playing.
1: Yes.
0: Which is because he's that great as a songwriter. And he's also a great producer, which is amazing that he lets me produce records, because he's certainly capable, but he's been a great mentor and all that. I don't know, just Mick is just, he's way up there as far as talent and vision and skill. He's so up there. And he also has some of the greatest stories you'll ever want to hear. I mean, like, this is a guy that learned to play the intro from Hey Jude from Jimi Hendrix. I mean, not Hey Jude, Hey Joe.
1: Yeah.
0: The song Hey Joe, he learned from Jimi Hendrix sitting next to him on a tour bus.
1: Incredible.
0: So, like, the list of stories goes on.
1: All right, last but not least, and I saved this one for last because I know next year will be a big anniversary for the peak of 80 Stockin, the 40th anniversary of Back for the Attack. And I know that Mr. Scary has announced some special shows commemorating that anniversary. What can you tell us about Furious George, George Lynch?
0: Wow. Well, George, you know, we consider ourselves musical soulmates. We read each other's minds. Making music together is so natural for us. You know, George is to me like the greatest rock. When he is on, he is the greatest rock guitar player ever. He is so soulful. He is so creative. He is so unique. And just what he plays comes from a place that very few people can tap into, and he does. Again, George, I love every note that George plays. You know, it's also about the rhythm guitar that he plays. It's so fabulous. You know, obviously he's a great soloist, but it's more than that. And, I don't know, George, to me, like I say, when George is on, he's the best.
1: Wow. I couldn't agree more. Jeff, I know that, you're super busy getting ready for tour, and, I appreciate you taking some time out and calling in, and we cannot wait
0: to
1: see.
0: My pleasure, man.
1: Foreigner here in Macon, Friday, September the 18th. Get your tickets now. They are flying out of the box office. I guess the digital box office. Either way, they're flying away. Right. So get yours now, next Friday. Foreigner right here in Macon. We'll return after the break here on 8 till 8.

100.9 The Creek, the sound and soul of Central Georgia. We just heard Core Blonde with Washed Up Rockstar Factory Blues. Up next on the program, let's hear new music from Allison Russell. And this is one of those great, but wait, there's more moments, because she's joined up with Brittany Spencer on this brand new track called Black Lavender.

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1: Oh,

100.9 The Creek, the sound and soul of Central Georgia. We just heard the Jayhawks. That's Keeping Our Heads Above Water. Welcome back into the program. 8 to 8 coming your way this Wednesday night. We are officially on the downhill slide towards the weekend. We'll do another recap of the Otis Redding Weekend of Respect, as well as let you know who's playing around the area. Right now, let's kick off 9 o'clock with Riley Downing. This is called Deep Breath.

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That was the Avid Brothers with Head Full of Doubt, Road Full of Promise. 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
1: Hi, this is Wes Griffith from the Mainhand Group. This is a very special year for us because the Rookery, born July 1st, 1976, is celebrating 50 years. The previous year, the Macon Mall opened, which changed the face of downtown virtually overnight. Original owners, Sandy Taylor, Jewett Tucker, and Ralph Skipper, had quite the challenge ahead, but they would persevere as downtown began to shutter its windows. The Rookery became a community gathering place, ground zero for nightlife. Many local musicians would play its stage, and some famous ones too, like Widespread Panic in 87. In 98, local musicians came together at the Rookery to celebrate the life of Braxton Tate Bragg, and Bragg Jam was born. In 2009, in the middle of a recession, me, my wife Betsy, and our partner Chad Evans purchased the Rookery from longtime owner Jim Keith. In hindsight, we were gambling on the Rookery to defy the odds once again. We freshened her up a bit, leaned into a more family-friendly atmosphere, rolled out a new menu, and before long, the Rookery took flight once again. Those early years were a magical time. The Rookery and downtown were in lockstep as the city center began to blossom. After several years, we got so busy that we were able to expand into the old Thorpe's building. Come check out the Thorpe's storefront where we've wrapped the windows with our story. Many people tell us they had their first date at the Rookery and share memories of gathering there with friends and family. Many of them have signed their names on the Rook's hallowed walls. We've been blessed with support from this community beyond our wildest dreams. It's all of you that came down to get an almond burger, some onion rings, or a Jimmy Carter shake that made it all possible. So from us to the entire community, thank you for making the Rookery what it is today. We hope you guys will come down and celebrate with us. It's been a pleasure to serve you, and we hope to see you again soon.
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We just heard Casey Musgraves with a brand new one called Cardinal. Up next on the program, let's hear from Hayes Carl. This is K-Mog Yo-Yo.

100.9 The Creek, the sound and soul of Central Georgia. We just heard Chris Jacobs. That's Under the Big Top. Up next, we're going to hear from LA-based soul trio The Womack Sisters. They've got a brand new album. In fact, it's their debut album, available now over at thewomacksisters.com. Let's hear a new one called If

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1: Hi, this is Wes Griffith from the Mainhead Group. This is a very special year for us because the Rookery, born July 1st, 1976, is celebrating 50 years. The previous year, the Macon Mall opened, which changed the face of downtown virtually overnight. Original owners, Sandy Taylor, Jewett Tucker, and Ralph Skipper, had quite the challenge ahead, but they would persevere as downtown began to shutter its windows. The Rookery became a community gathering place, ground zero for nightlife. Many local musicians would play its stage, and some famous ones too, like Widespread Panic in 87. In 98, local musicians came together at the Rookery to celebrate the life of Brax and Tate Bragg, and Bragg Jam was born. In 2009, in the middle of a recession, me, my wife Betsy, and our partner Chad Evans purchased the Rookery from longtime owner Jim Keith. In hindsight, we were gambling on the Rookery to defy the odds once again. We freshened her up a bit, leaned into a more family-friendly atmosphere, rolled out a new menu, and before long, the Rookery took flight once again. Those early years were a magical time. The Rookery and downtown were in lockstep as the city center began to blossom. After several years, we got so busy that we were able to expand into the old Thorpe's building. Come check out the Thorpe's storefront where we've wrapped the windows with our story. Many people tell us they had their first date at the Rookery and share memories of gathering there with friends and family. Many of them have signed their names on the Rook's hallowed walls. We've been blessed with support from this community beyond our wildest dreams. It's all of you that came down to get an almond burger, some onion rings, or a Jimmy Carter shake that made it all possible. So from us to the entire community, thank you for making the Rookery what it is today. We hope you guys will come down and celebrate with us. It's been a pleasure to serve you, and we hope to see you again soon.
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1: Okay, wait. No, I got one about this, too. I have, like, six ideas. 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

100.9 The Creek, the sound and soul of Central Georgia. We just heard Johnny Blue Skies. That's Don't Let Go. Welcome into 8 to Late coming your way this Wednesday night. We are officially on the downhill slide towards the weekend, a weekend of respect for Otis Redding still to come. It kicks off this Friday at the Capitol Theater with the Big O Dance Party, and then stick around Saturday night at the Macon City Auditorium, a night of respect for the Big O himself, featuring CeeLo Green on stage here in downtown Macon. 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Let's kick off the 10 o'clock hour now with James Brown. 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

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That was Reckless Kelly with Little Blossom. Up next on the program, let's get into new music from The Devil Makes Three. This is called Spirits. 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

0: 100.9 The Creek, the sound and soul of Central Georgia. New music there from The Devil Makes Three. That's called Spirits. New music is what it's all about. And I've got another round of new music coming up right after the break from the Jamestown Revival. Don't you dare touch that dial. It's 8 till 8 coming your way this Wednesday night on the sound and soul of Central Georgia. It's 100.9 The Creek.
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As promised before the break, there's a new one from Jamestown Revival. That's called Juniper and Jen. 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

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We just heard Adam Wright. That's called Murder. Let's keep on rolling now and throw back in time and hear a classic from the band T-Rex. This is called Jeepster.

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We just heard Paul Simon with Kodachrome. Let's move from a classic now into a brand spanking new one from Devin Gilfillian. Let's get into Black Dog Rabbit Hole. Hello.

0: 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We just heard Devin Gilfillian. That's called Black Dog Rabbit Hole. We're going to take a quick break. 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

I've always been a world away. I can't recall having worked one single day. When it comes to work, I prefer to play. A jukebox in my mind.

100.9 The Creek, the sound and soul of Central Georgia. We just heard John R. Miller. That's new and called A World Away. Check out his new album, The Great Unknowing, available now over on Bandcamp or wherever you find your music. Let's kick off the final hour of the gather this evening with Pony Bradshaw. This is Calico Jim.

100.9 The Creek, the sun and soul of Central Georgia. That was Dokken Within My Dreams. I want to give a big thanks again to Jeff Pilsen, formerly of Dokken, currently of Foreigner, who's going to be rocking out the Macon City Auditorium next Friday. He called in the first hour this evening to talk about their upcoming tour, their first full-length tour with new vocalist Luis Maldonado, singing all of those Journey classics, all those Foreigner classics. Go make sure to get your tickets now. That's going to be the rock and roll show of the year for this area next Friday, Macon City Auditorium. Foreigner, be there. Up next on the program, let's hear from Rhiannon Giddens. This is called Carolina Rain.

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0: 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That was the Turnpike Troubadours with a new one. That's A Cat in the Rain. 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

100.9 The Creek, the sound and soul of Central Georgia. We just heard J.J. Gray and Mofro with Mississippi. That's going to do it for the broadcast here this Wednesday night. Don't forget tomorrow to tune in and turn it up at 10 o'clock. We will open up the Southern Rock Revival. So tell all of your Southern Rock loving friends, family, coworkers to tune in and be ready. We're bringing it back, baby. You guys and gals, be safe out there on the roadways, and we will see you tomorrow. Have a good night, Macon.

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1: You're not really wearing that, are you?
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2: 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Indiana Jones wears one.
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1: The most soulful artists on the scene are coming to downtown Macon for the 5th annual King of Soul Music Festival, celebrating the life and legacy of Otis Redding while supporting programs at the Otis Redding Center for the Arts. 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

Hi, this is Chuck Lavelle. You know what's cool about 100.9? It's a trick question. Everything is cool about 100.9. The creek is awesome.

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some of y'all never been down south too much. I'm gonna tell you a little bit about this so that you understand what I'm talking about. Down there we have a plant that grows out in the woods and the fields. Looks something like a turnip green. Everybody call it poke salad. Know a girl lived down there and she'd go out in the evenings and pick her a mess of it. Carry it home and cook it for supper. Cause that's about all they had to eat. They did all right.

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0: 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The deeper the roots, the better the music. 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
1: 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The most soulful artists on the scene are coming to downtown Macon for

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0: 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Your cousin, Marvin Barry. 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
0: Yeah, it's me. It's me. Open the door.
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2: Again.
0: Good morning to you. Welcome to Creekside Mornings for a beautiful, a wonderful, a fantastic Thursday, September 10th, 2026, the year of our Lord. And we're, as I always like to say, on Thursdays, we're on the cusp. We're on the verge of the weekend, and we're on the verge of a huge weekend of stuff happening here in and around town, and we will get into all of that stuff. But, you know, for the fact of we got to Thursday and, you know, you still upright.
3: Let me pull!

Now, I didn't say how you got upright. I just said you upright. Okay. Some of you this morning might have sprung out of the bed like Grandpa Joe did when Charlie gave him that golden ticket, which, pause, I have to talk about this every time I do that. Pause. Grandpa Joe and Charlie and the Chocolate Factory. Let's talk about that real quick. As I've compared the two, and I have my answer, but both of them are egregious characters. Who is the worst character in movie history? Is it Grandpa Joe in Charlie and the Chocolate Factory? Because he was infirm, invalid, couldn't do nothing, laid around with everybody else, hemming and hawing, complaining and moaning. I almost said another word, but it's too early. The kids are going to school. But you know the word I wanted to say. But then when Charlie gave him that ticket, oh, I can dance now. I'm better than James Brown. Oh, let's go. Hot feet. Okay? Or Jenny from Forrest Gump. Y'all know how I feel about Jenny. I'm not going to go there. How she did my boy Forrest. Only showed up when you needed him. Huh. And I was about to say something else, but once again, kids. And all of a sudden pop up years later. Oh, here go your son. Excuse me? So, anyway, sorry, had to pause on that because anytime I bring up Grandpa Joe, it does that. I digress. It's been a good week, and you need to get ready for it because you've done things and all the things that you need to do to get ready for the week, and we will get you there. Coming up today, we've got a lot of stuff. We've got a couple of great interviews happening today. Bryce Odom has a brand new book talking about things here and in and around Macon. So we'll play the interview. And then at 8:30, we're going to have Charlie Wooten call in to the show before his show at Grant's this weekend. We'll talk about all the other things that you've got going on because there are tons to do, including we'll talk a bit about what we had happen yesterday here in our beautiful city with a celebration unlike any other. And about to get into one this weekend as well. So we'll keep the train going with the King of Soul this morning. This one you may have heard, but you might not have. As we've always told you, back in the day, there was no issue with multiple artists covering a song. It was something that was kind of done. If it was a great song, normally the record labels would go, okay, let's go into the songbook. Hey, what can you do with this? Hey, what can you do with that? And they would do those versions. And so, you don't expect to hear it, certain songs from certain people. This one might be one as well, because I don't know if you knew. The King of Soul did some Rock Me Baby, so let's get into that.

possibilities of that the rest of the week, but once again, nothing really major on the circumstances. And I feel like I need to do this because even though I can't see it right now, I can still do it. And as far as traffic, listen, it is still dark outside, so you want to be careful. Slow down a little bit. Make sure you're doing the things that you need to do. 10 and 2, seatbelts on, paying attention on the interstates, especially around these places that have road construction. You want to make sure that you do all of those things, okay? Get those things done. Make sure you're safe and making sure everybody else is safe to get where they need to go, all right? Love you for that. Yeah, tons of things happening this weekend. We will get into them. Like I said, we've got interviews lined up for later on today, which we will talk about and do all the things. And then when we come back from this first break, we will recap the events from yesterday and start to roll you into what is going to be an incredible weekend, recognizing Mr. Otis Redding, the King of Souls. So right now, we'll play some music and come back. How about the Teskey Brothers? So Caught Up here on The Grid.

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1: Our top story, Industrion's space shuttle has its first passenger. 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

100.9 The Creek, real music and real radio. That was the incredible Neil Young with One of These Days here on Creekside Morning. So let's talk about yesterday, because yesterday was one of those days as we celebrated the birthday of Otis Redding. And a street dedication to the man as well over at the Otis Redding Center for the Arts in the Zelma Redding Amphitheater. Beautiful weather for the event yesterday. If you did not know, the signs are up now from the from Cotton Avenue, from where the beginning of where Hotel 45 is, running parallel to where the Otis Redding Center for the Arts is, crossing Cherry Street, going all the way down past the Otis Redding Museum, is now Otis Redding Way, dedicated by Mayor Lester Miller yesterday and the entire family there to receive the love and accolades that are deserved of the man who created so much and did so much in the world and for the world as far as his dreams of music education for kids. And so it was great to see everybody there. Got to see some good friends. My girl One Take Kate. I call her One Take Kate. But I got to see her. Got to see the great Jessica Walden yesterday. And then, you know, got to see my other fam, the Reddings. Got to see Rogers and Mr. Tim, and got to talk to the Queen for a hot second yesterday after they unveiled it. It's always an interesting thing, because I know yesterday on the show we played a ton of Otis in celebration of his birthday, and I don't really think about who's listening when we do it, when I do stuff like that. I don't. But you know you've done well when you walk upon Zelma Redding, who is being ushered as she is being guided away from the paparazzi and everybody that's trying to talk to her. And she stops everybody dead in their tracks, and she looks at you and she goes, "Hey, Charles."

I said, "Hey, Ma, how are you?" She's like, "I'm good, baby. I heard all the things you were saying about me on the radio this morning." And I went, "Well, you know they're all true, so I wouldn't be lying about that." As she was saying it in my brain, I'm going, "Oh, crap, I forgot Zelma was probably listening." So, you know, glad I didn't say anything stupid at all on the show. So, but it was good to know that. And as Carla said, she teared up a little bit. And I went, okay, so there's that. It just makes me happy that, it makes me happy that they were happy with what we did, with what I did. It's just, you know, it's one of those things. Well, then let me thank you, Anthony Ennis. My girl, I brought her up before, and like I said, y'all don't understand. Let me end this and then go back to that. It's a great moment yesterday to see all the things happening over at the Otis Redding Center for the Arts and all the great things that will continue to happen in that space and on that street, which will now forever be dubbed Otis Redding Way. So go by there, check out the sign. It is great. And then also get your tickets for the event this weekend. We'll get more into that as we go throughout our day. Now, I just got a text from Anthony Ennis, and he was listening. See, you never know who's listening at this time of the morning. I brought her up before. I call her One Take Kate. Her name is Caitlin Adams. I call her One Take Kate because Caitlin worked with me and Anthony for a long time. Well, not worked with. We worked adjacent, tangential to each other when we were over at the old studios, and she was working with Moonhanger at that time. And the reason why we call her One Take Kate is because I needed Caitlin to do a commercial for me. And I needed a female voice. And I was like, "Hey, Caitlin, you doing anything? Can I borrow you real quick to do this commercial?" She said, "Yeah, sure." She walks in, picks up the script, sight unseen, goes, "Okay, y'all ready?" Hit record. And in one take, she nailed it. So I was like, "I One Take Kate." And that became her nickname. And that's who she is. Love, Caitlin. And it's her birthday today. So happy birthday, Caitlin. Shouts out to my girl. It was good to see her yesterday. It's always good to see Caitlin. Because she's a trip. Like energies are big with me. And her energy is crazy. So shouts out to my girl, One Take Kate. Shouts out to everybody who showed up at the event yesterday. Celebrating Otis's life and legacy. The beginning of it. Of the celebration, at least. And there for the dedication of Otis Redding Way. So get out there, check it out. Right now, we'll play some music, come back here in a bit. How about some Paul Thorne? I don't like half the folks I love. You don't agree?

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0: 100.9 The Creek, the sound in Solo Central Georgia. That was the great Lucinda Williams, Car Wheels, and on a gravel road here on Creekside Mornings, as I am joined by Anthony Ennis, host of Afternoon Drive, No Dams, all other things.
1: Got a new No Dams coming soon.
0: Yeah, we do.
1: I think we're going to talk a little theater in it.
0: We are.
1: Theater!
0: It's called acting. That is going to be the name of the episode.
1: It's called acting.
0: Acting.
1: You just have to wait to hear that story. We've told it on air before, but I might give you the colorful language I said in the green room afterwards. Of what the was that? Anyway, good morning, Charles. How are you?
0: The new episode of No Dams will be about that. We'll have some visuals, so you definitely want to see that, because I'm gonna need you to send me pictures, because actually, this will be the name of the episode. It's called Acting, aka It's a Beyonce Wig.
1: There you go.
0: So there will be pictures and things.
1: I got a lot of pictures.
0: Got a lot of pictures, but we'll get there.
1: Can I send you the picture of when I was Romeo and Romeo and Juliet?
0: Yes.
1: My codpiece came loose.
0: I need all of.
1: And I was doing the like romantic dance when he first meets Juliet, and it was just flapping back and forth.
0: I guess for the pod, sure. Why not?
1: Jim made me change that afterwards.
0: Of course he did. Anyway,
1: the first pivotal scene in Romeo and Juliet. Anyway,
0: that's not what we were here to discuss.
1: And I know that we got an interview coming up in 15 minutes. Yeah, 15 so minutes I want to go ahead and get to this. So.
0: Yes. So this weekend, as I told you before, a jam-packed weekend full of stuff between the football game on Saturday, the Otis Redding weekend, things happening over at Grant's Lounge, and things happening at the HM Health Amphitheater with Ty Myers coming through with special guest Brent Cobb at the amphitheater.
1: And Benny G, to be confused with Kenny G.
0: No, Benny is with a B, not a K. Different dude. Don't know if he has the same hair. Don't know if he plays the soprano saxophone.
1: Look, if he's playing some country and Americana with like Kenny G style, I'm kind of here for it.
0: I'm not mad at it. But you have opportunities to go see the show right now, because we're going to give away tickets.
1: Yeah, I've got Brent is, I don't know if Benny or Brent is opening. I believe it'd probably be Benny and then Brent.
0: Yeah.
1: So Brent will probably come on like 8:30-ish.
0: Yeah.
1: And if you want tickets, I've got some on Ticketmaster. I'm going to pull up our social media. I'm not going to name names on air.
0: He's not.
1: But just send us a message and you got a chance to win.
0: All you got
1: to
0: do.
1: Just say, hey, I want Brent Cobb. I want tickets for Brent Cobb and Ty Myers tomorrow.
0: That's all you got to do. Send
1: us a will pick a handful
0: Facebook
1: of winners.
0: Page. Yeah.
1: I got to check and see how many I actually have.
0: Yeah.
1: But I will have some tickets over to you. And if you're a lucky winner, all you got to do.
0: Booyah. All you got to do, go to the page.
1: I'm going to pull this up right now just to see.
0: Go to the Creek's Facebook page, slide into those DMs, and say, hey, I want to
1: slide into the DMs and tell me.
0: Oh, Lord.
1: I'm trying to think.
0: Oh, Lord.
1: I don't know. Tell me the sexy level of Charles's voice. That's what I need. I need you to tell me on a scale of 1 to 10. 1 to 100, actually. You got to pick a very specific number. If it's the same number I pick.
0: Oh, yeah.
1: You want those tickets.
0: You want. I said, do I need to give them?
1: Yes, yeah.
0: Then
1: you got slow jam some ticket giveaway? You got slow jam. Yes.
0: Hold on, just keep talking.
1: I'm going to keep talking. We're about to slow jam a contest. This is a first on the Creek. Over 10 years, we have never slow jammed a contest, but today it will be done. This is the first in the history of radio, so here we go.
2: Oh, yeah. This is sexy chicken time.
0: It's not chicken, but sexy chicken time.
2: Yeah. 100.9. Yeah. The Creek.
0: Good morning to you. Hey. How you doing, beautiful? You doing all right? You're looking phenomenal. That hair, it's doing something for me this morning. I've got a little opportunity if you're so inclined. I got some tickets where we can go and hang out, hear some great music, drink a couple of adult beverages, hear some Benny G, not Kenny G, no soprano saxophone either, unless you want me to play it for you, because I'll do anything for you. Benny G, Brent Cobb, Ty Myers at the HM Health Amphitheater, AAA, or whatever you want to call it. All you got to do, I mean, you do it already. Just slide into those Creek DMs and let me know, one, that you want those tickets. But as Anthony said, on a scale of 1 to 10, how sexy is his voice right now?
1: I'm done. I can't.
0: Can't believe we just did that. But we did. And that was the coolest.
1: First one. I'm just going to say, Sarah, you're the first winner. 10 out of 10. Now I need some chicken.
3: What, tickets and chicken? Ain't nothing wrong with that, baby.
4: No wrong with that at all. Like we said, do that. Get in there. That show's going to be great tomorrow. Ty Myers, Brent Carr, Benny G. Get out there for a phenomenal time. We're going to quickly play some music. Come back in a bit, because when we come back on the air, we will be talking with Charlie Wooten. His show happening over at Grant's Lounge on the 19th of September. Right now, though, let's do some Brent Cobb. Living the dream. You're on the creek.

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0: 100.9 The Creek, the sound and soul of Central Georgia. That right there was Frank Mastro with Hanging On here on Creekside Mornings. Welcome back to the show. We are now joined on the phone with a man who will be here with some special guests on the 19th of September. But bass man, Zydeco player, Zyde Funk member, Mr. Charlie Wooten. How you doing today, sir?
1: I'm doing great. How are you, my man?
0: I cannot complain. Thank you so much for taking the time to talk with us for a bit. Like I said, your show with some special guests, and we'll get into that in a bit at Historic Grants Lounge on the 19th of September. But Charlie, like I said, your musical life has been absolutely crazy. So let's talk a little bit about that. You grew up in Louisiana, a breeding ground for just some of the greatest musicians and musical genres in the world. Talk about what it was like growing up in Louisiana and how it kind of formed musically who you are.
1: I grew up in Lafayette, Louisiana, where a lot of Zydeco and Cajun music, very cultural. Like, I don't even really listen to Zydeco or Cajun records because it was all about the vibe and, you know, going to festivals or parties or sitting on the back porch. It was always live music.
0: Yeah.
1: You know? And I had four older brothers, so, and they all played music, and I went to through a very scholastic system, which was great, Como High School, and played classical music and jazz. But then when I got older, I got a Zydeco gig with Chubby Carrier, and toured, you know, around the United States.

0: He's in Canada, and he's, 19 years old, got to go and see some things. But the thing is that at home, we, the Zydeco gigs, like I was the only white dude in the club, man. And they'd make an announcement like, "Yo, this is our bass player." And we played for 6 hours straight. It was called the La-La. You didn't even have the band on the marquee. You just had La-La, and it was by word of mouth of who was going to be playing. And it was nonstop. I'd have a couple songs like Zydeco Sto Pasole where they didn't have bass. So that'd be my time to go to the, take my little break and get back on stage. But there was no separation of dance floor and bandstand, put it that way. You know what I'm saying?
1: And that's going to make for an interesting experience, both for the band itself and for the audience that is going to be there, because it eliminates that invisible wall that's kind of there between artist and listener, and creates a deeper.
0: Well, yeah, go ahead.
1: No, you go, Charlie. No, go ahead.
0: It was very trance oriented. You know what I mean? Like, because I've studied a lot of ethnic music, and it all goes back to Africa. Like, I studied a lot of Brazilian music and samba and bossa nova. I was even in a Celtic band in New York for a little while, and I started tracing back. Where does this come from? Right, and it all came back to Africa, and it's all in Africa. It's all drums, right? It was all trance. So, ethnic music also depends on geography,
1: Very true.
0: on language, on food, what kind of spices you got. All that falls into the music. And so, growing up in Lafayette, it was really awesome to experience that, just as a knowing, not a learning.
1: As just being a part of who you are. And let's dig a little bit more into that. You've already talked a little bit about that. And for those who do not know and understand the historical importance of Zydeco and Cajun music in Louisiana, kind of talk about the historical relevance of that in that area.
0: Well, I mean, it's Cajun music is, to be honest and blunt, Cajun music was the white French Cajuns, and Zydeco was the black, and there's Creole in there, but to me, before I misspeak, Creole is more New Orleans, but it was the black side of things, and there was, you could definitely hear it in there. Zydeco was definitely funkier, more in the pocket, and Cajun music was good, and it's Cajun music started out with just guitar and fiddle, and then once Clifton Chenier started Zydeco music in the 50s, then the Cajun music kind of borrowed the accordion and started, putting that in there a little bit. So, and again, and the music is a way of passing down history, right? That was the way. You didn't have books, you did it through song. Speaking of like the Zydeco gigs, there's this one song called Uncle Bud, and Uncle Bud's like, he's that old little dude that dances with all the girls. You know what I mean? And it's funny because in the audience, you'll see a guy go, "Hey, I got a verse for Uncle Bud." He'll come up and sit. You know what I mean? It's a story. It's storytelling.
1: And that's what you want great music and great music heritage to be. Talking with Charlie Wooten, here on 100.9 The Creek. He will be here along with others at Historic Grants Lounge on the 19th. So may that musical journey, made that musical education, both scholastically and playing in gigs and things like that. And you ended up making your way to Atlanta, where once again, it seems like there was a lesson to be learned and to be gained from that. Because once you got to Atlanta, you started playing with some really crazy musicians as well. Oliver Wood, good buddy of mine, Marcus Henderson, the late, great Sean Costello. Talk about being in Atlanta during that time and what creating music was like with those gentlemen.
0: It was amazing. A really quick, brief thing is I went to Los Angeles for 3.5 years and worked at a rehearsal studio there, met every rock star you can imagine, and did a bunch of cool stuff there. I didn't play too much. And then I made my way to Atlanta. I kind of missed the South, you know what I mean? And I guess I didn't want to, I got 23, 24 years old. I didn't want to go back home, my tail between my legs. So I ended up in Atlanta somehow. And playing with Olive Wood and Shaw Costello, man, let me tell you something. There was nothing. Those were really some of my best years. I'm not gonna lie. Not just playing wise, but learning and friendships. And man, I used to do these little brunches on Saturday and Sunday. instrumental brush.

0: benches, and I'd have Sean come play them, you know. And Sean would be so nervous, like, what are we going to do? I said, don't worry about it, man. We're just going to groove and play along, you know. And then, you know, sometimes I had, like, Oliver Wood and Counting Butu at this brunch. And I always had parties at my house a lot. And part of the deal was if you wanted a plate of food, you had to bring your instrument.
1: Come on.
0: I'll tell you a real cool story. Yeah. I was Jeff Atchison from Australia, was in Atlanta. There's this guy, Sam Kelly, playing drums. He's from England. He's actually the drummer for Samandi.
1: Okay.
0: Right? I don't know if you're familiar with that. Mm. But anyway, so we were having this party at my house, and one of the drummers showed up. He had a set. I was like, oh, let's set it up. I had this little back porch kind of, you know, amphitheater kind of thing. I set up. I had a PA. I set my PA up. I put my bass rig up. Guitar player showed up. He had an amp. Next thing you know, we had a full band. Mm. Like I said, man, it was like Enrico Scott. It was... You know, Counting Butu, it was Oliver, it was Sean, it was all the cats,
1: yeah,
0: right?
1: Yeah.
0: And Sam, he's from England. And Sam goes, says to me, do y'all do this all the time? I said, what, barbecue? he goes, no, jam for no reason. I go, what do you mean, no reason? This is how I grew up playing. This is how we learned. This is how we hung out. Like, he goes, oh, man, in England, we didn't, you know, we didn't have this.
1: Yeah.
0: I couldn't imagine not living without that, you know?
1: Yeah, no, that's huge. You have to have that connection to the place. And like you said, to the place and to the music. And yeah, just something that is done around here. Speaking on that, as I was doing some research on you and kind of looking at some stuff about you, I saw in an interview, somebody asked you a question about the blues and how it made you feel. And I just, the quote that you gave just hit me at a spot, and I wanted you to talk a bit more about that because I think that's a great conversation. You said, the sooner that you recognize pain, the sooner you get through it. And if that doesn't describe the blues to me, nothing else does. So kind of expand upon that. What is it about the blues that made you, that makes you think in that manner on it?
0: Oh, I just might have been going through some pain at the time.
1: When I saw the quote, I was like, that's deep right there. But I believe that is what the blues entails, in my opinion, I think.
0: Yeah, I just kind of sat here and thought, you know, I'm 56 now. I was like, when did I say that? that's pretty
1: I'll send
0: good.
1: You the link, just like in school. I'll send you the reference so that you know it's
0: No, man, I think humanity, I think especially in this day and time, bro, we need to start talking to each other. We need to start hanging out. Mm. We need to, you know, where the connections, we're misconnecting.
1: Yeah.
0: You know, in other countries, I've been fortunate to travel all over the world, you know, and I was in France one time in this old village. It was all stone. And it was like 1-2 in the morning. I couldn't sleep. So I started walking and I could hear all this talking and stuff. And I figured, man, I was going to find a bar and everybody's going to be partying.
1: Yeah.
0: I go around the corner. And it was a coffee house, and people were drinking coffee and smoking cigarettes, and all they were doing was conversating.
1: Wow.
0: And being together and hanging out, you know? And, you know, with electronics and all the internet these days, we're not connecting with each other, man.
1: Yeah, no,
0: And there's a lot of pain. There's a lot of distracting you from the pain that's really there. And if you don't go through it, it never leaves.
1: Truth.
0: You know, you gotta face it at some point.
1: Yeah.
0: And blues, and not just blues, just music in general helps you get through that, you know?
1: Yeah, yeah, no, the only way to get to it is go through it. It's the way I look at it. You said, you know, you didn't want to, your words, once again, you didn't want to go back home to Louisiana with your tail between your legs at the time. But after making your way to Atlanta, you did make your way back down to Louisiana and get back into the home field and started this whole Zyda Funk battle. Talk about Zyda Funk a little bit.
0: I actually started Zyda Funk in Atlanta when I was missing home.
1: Okay.
0: And that was my career in Atlanta. I was the Louisiana guy. I did all the USL, LSU, Crawfish Bowls. And,
1: okay.
0: You know, anything Louisiana, I had. And the thing about it was in Louisiana, especially back then in the mid-90s or whatever, you kind of didn't mix Zydeco and New Orleans funk. It was it's very separate.
1: Yeah.
0: New Orleans and Lafayette are might be 2 hours away, but before they built a freeway, there was a swamp there. You know what I mean?
1: Worlds apart.
0: And the cultures are there's some similarities, but there's a lot of differences.

0: So with Zada Funk, I mixed all of it together. Zydeco Cajun, New Orleans funk, Louisiana blues, a little bit of Caribbean, because New Orleans is the northernmost Caribbean city, you know. And so, and also I had Atlanta play. Now, I had great players, but they weren't Louisiana players.
1: True.
0: And I'm known to let my players be themselves, right? Mm-hmm. I never tried to say, hey, play like this guy. It's like, just listen to it, do the best you can, and be you.
1: Yeah.
0: So Zada Funk also had sort of a jam band kind of sound living in Atlanta, right?
1: Yeah.
0: Where we would just sit on stuff for a long time, and the, you know, the hippie kids would go nuts. So Zada Funk was actually me missing home. Mm. And then I moved back to New Orleans, to Louisiana. I moved to New Orleans in 2010. And Zada, I still would go back to Atlanta the first Friday of every month and play Northside Tavern.
1: Mm, come on.
0: And spend the weekend up there. You know what I'm saying? But then when I got here, I told somebody, man, I'm going to play a Cyril Neville one day. And they were like, you're crazy. I was like, look, you know, I listened to the Neville Brothers my whole life. You know what I'm saying? Wild Chapel Trail, the Indians, and all that stuff.
1: Yeah.
0: And man, you know, the first big gig I got was with Bonorama. I did a year with them. And then while I was with them, I got in with a band called Royal Southern Brotherhood. And Cyril Neville and Yunrico Scott from the Derek Trucks Band was playing drums. And there was a couple guitar players there. And we ended up touring the whole world. I wrote a tune. I was listening to a bunch of Neville Brothers, and I wrote this song thinking about them. And Cyril heard it. And when he heard it, he goes, can we record that song? And wow. I went around the world playing this. We would use that song to open up every show with the Royal Southern Brotherhood. And, you know, I was in other countries where people are singing my song where I'd never been.
1: Wow.
0: And Cyril Neville's singing it. You know what I'm saying?
1: Wow.
0: And I did a bunch of, got to know him. I got, you know, I hang out with George Porter all the time.
1: Come on now.
0: Down here. It's, oh man, it's unbelievable. It's, I got to play with Zigaboo. I played with the, Chief Monk Boudreaux. I played with the Indians. I played Johnny Vodakovich, who was my teacher in high school. And I got to play gigs with him, you know, cause New Orleans is, it's a small city, big town.
1: Yeah. I feel that,
0: you know, the music scene down here, there's a lot of musicians, but it's kind of like high school.
1: Oh, I totally can understand that. I can totally understand that, you know, that comment.
0: But, you know, I could go on and on about who, like, I did a gig with Herlin Riley one time. You know, like, I don't, you know, y'all might not know who these cats are, but if you look them up, you'll know.
1: These are big dudes. Yeah.
0: Yeah. And so I kind of, you know, put Zada Funk. I would do Zada Funk in other areas of the country. I still travel. The band still exists.
1: Yeah.
0: But when I got here, I started playing with those guys. And then I did a year with the New Orleans Suspects, with Willie Green on drums. Willie Green is the who played drums with the Neville Brothers forever.
1: Yeah.
0: You know, I got Sonny Landreth. I mean, I could go on and on.
1: Oh, no, you've got the bona fides. There's no doubt about that. And it's because, like, I said, I believe, you know, having those connections, and it's because you know the history, you respect the history, you perform
0: well,
1: in a manner
0: And when I talk about that, I'm not bragging. This is the 15-year-old little kid that's going, really?
1: Uh-huh.
0: That happened? Uh-huh. You know what I'm saying?
1: Yeah. No, so. I get that. And it, trust me, it's not coming off as you bragging about it. This is just you going, yeah, this is, I get that, because I have moments of going like, wow, the 10-year-old in me would lose his mind knowing the things that we've been able to do in life. So there's nothing wrong with that, Charlie. Charlie Wooten here on 100.9 The Creek. Now, let's talk about the show that you've got coming up here at Grant's Lounge on the 19th. You've got some people coming up with you. Talk about what that show is going to be like.
0: Well, I need to talk about the most amazing person I ever met and heard sing. Her name is Arsène Delay. She's got the most amazing voice. Man, let me tell you, don't get no better.
1: Okay.
0: And I just ran off a bunch of great musicians you ever heard.
1: Yeah.
0: And she's it. And we met about 7-8 years ago doing some session work and started playing together a little bit. And then we fell in love. And we dated for a year and a half and didn't tell nobody.
1: Uh-huh.
0: And then we ended up getting married. So we are married.
1: Awesome.
0: And she's my everything. She's my musical buddy, my partner, my best friend.
1: Yeah.
0: She's my road dog. We both know how to, you know, we were both band leaders, so we got along very well. We understood the aspects of it all.
1: Yeah.
0: She comes from a her name is Arsène Delay, but she comes from a famous

0: family, the Brute family here in New Orleans.
1: Okay.
0: Her uncle's John Brute, who wrote the theme song to Tremé,
1: Come
0: if you ever
1: on.
0: seen
1: Yes,
0: Tremé on
1: sir.
0: HBO.
1: Yes, sir.
0: So she comes from musical royalty. Her aunt Lillian was the third ambassador to jazz ambassador. You had Louis Armstrong, Dizzy Gillespie, and Lillian Brute
1: Well,
0: as the jazz ambassador to the United States. All
1: come
0: right.
1: on.
0: So I'm bringing the most talented vocalist and songwriter you'll ever hear.
1: Wow.
0: And I got this guy Tim Carter on drums. He's from Valdosta. He's just a good dude that I met through a friend that's been playing with us for a few years. And the special guest I got is Mr. Chris
1: Yes,
0: Hicks.
1: sir.
0: And everybody in Macon knows.
1: Yes, sir.
0: You was talking about Marcus Henderson. If we got time, a real quick
1: Yeah.
0: story. I released my first record, Charlie Wooten Project, which Oliver Wood is on and counting all those cats,
1: Yeah.
0: right? And me, Marcus, and Ricky Fargo went and did a 10-day run in Florida as a trio. And man, we were killing it. It was beautiful. I was
1: Yeah.
0: like, oh man, this is gonna be my new thing. And the last day of the tour, we're sitting on the beach, and Marcus comes to me and says, "Hey man, I got a phone call today." I said, "What's that?" He goes, "Yeah, the Marshall Tucker Band called me." And I said, "Okay." He goes, "Yeah, but I think I want to do this with you." And I said, "Well, did you talk to him?" He said, "Nah." I said, "Do me a favor. Before you commit to me, go make the phone call."
1: Yeah.
0: So I went to take a nap. I woke up. I said, "Hi." I said, "What's up, Marcus?" He goes, "Hey, man, they paying a lot, bro."
1: Check looks real. It's gonna look real nice, my guy.
0: And I go, "You called your wife?" She goes, "Yeah, she's cool." I said, "Look, bro, I love you, and I wish we could do this together, but no, I'm gonna be the first one to tell you go take that gig."
1: Yeah,
0: And so
1: yeah.
0: that's how he ended up with the Marshall Tucker Band, and I'm happy for him, man. And so that's how I met Chris. That's how I got to my relationship with the band was through Marcus, and then I met Chris and all those guys, and Doug, on the Rock Legends cruise would get me up and let me sit in on bass on their regular sets and everything. So I was always honored to sit in and play with the history of all that. You know what I'm saying?
1: Yeah, no, that's totally I love Marcus, like I said, and his wife Lisa, like is our I'm in a band and
0: Yes.
1: she's our band manager, and I love the both of them, and they're just so gracious. But yeah,
0: Okay.
1: and you're a good man for doing that, Charlie. I just want to say that, because you could have just said, yeah man, stick with me, what are you doing, you can't go nowhere. But you was like, no, nah, dog, I'm gonna let you at least have the conversation first. And then yeah, when he said that check was what it is, he's like, all right, dog, I feel you on that. Charlie, thank you so much for calling in and talking. This has been absolutely phenomenal to talk to you. Cannot wait for you all to get down here on the 19th. Y'all get y'all tickets at historicgrants.com. Get ready for a great show. And Charlie, thank you so much once again for being here.
0: Hey Charles, I appreciate it, my man. Thank you so much.
1: Hey, no, I appreciate it. Literally, talking about Chris Hicks, we're about to hear from him right now, so we'll be back.
2: Hey, this
0: All
2: is
0: right,
2: Chris
0: talk.
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0: 100.9 The Creek, the sound and soul of Central Georgia. That right there was Hayes Carl with Nice Things. You know, can't have nice things right here. Anyway, I want to thank Charlie Wooten for talking to us. And now we're about to have another conversation about a great book that is happening and a great celebration that is happening over at Bears Books this weekend as well. As Susie talked to Bryce Odom, author, about his book. So let's get into that.
1: Well, welcome to the show right here on the Creek, and we are here with Bryce Odom, and we're going to learn more about what he's got going on. How are you doing today, Bryce?
2: I'm doing well, Susan. Thanks for having me on.
1: Absolutely, absolutely. Well, I'm super excited to hear more about your book and your event this weekend. So I guess let's start with the book. What's the book about?
2: Well, I am a local author here in town, and mostly I write short stories. I have a couple of novels out there, but my most recent book is taking some of my short stories that have been published over the last few years, and it's called Shoreless Seas and Stars Uncounted. So taking some of the stories that have been published last year, plus some never-before-seen stuff, and I'm an eclectic writer, so it's a little all over the place. So like I said, I've got something for everybody, and it's close enough to be true that I keep saying it. So there's a little bit of Southern literature in there.

0: A little bit of fantasy, a little science fiction, a little bit of detective. Again, a little all over the place, something for everybody. But it's feature stories have been published in a variety of magazines over the last few years, and it was really a great way to start the year because I've had more success with stories this year, and it was a good way to kind of mark what's been a good last few years on the short story front.
1: Well, that sounds like a whole lot of fun. And you said you're from here in Macon, is that right?
0: I am. I've been here in Macon since I moved here as a freshman. I had the horrible, man, I'm getting old realization the other, just last month, realizing 20 years ago was my me showing up for my freshman year at Mercer.
1: It goes by in a flash, doesn't it?
0: It does. What happened there?
1: That's a pretty common story I hear. It's the people come to Macon and they're like, I'm just going to be here a few years. And then all of a sudden, 20 years later, you're still here.
0: Macon has its own gravitational pull. It does keep us here.
1: I love that. I love that. So tell us more about the event this weekend.
0: All right, well, Bears Books, which is over near the hospital. It's for those of you who don't know where it's 835 Forsyth Street. But it's over near the hospital, just up the sidewalk from H&H.
1: That's right.
0: And they do a program, a series called In My Backyard, where they feature local authors. And this month is my turn. So that's September 12th, and I'll be at an author table from 2 p.m. to 4 p.m. on Saturday afternoon.
1: Oh, that's such a great
0: And
1: bookstore.
0: it's a great little bookstore. And a couple years ago, I got the honor of being able to do an event there with them. So I'm really excited to be back there again this year.
1: Absolutely. Well, we're going to have to come see you. You said Saturday between 2 and 4.
0: Yep, Saturday 2 to 4, and Bears Books again. They do a lot of support for local authors, so they do programs like this fairly regularly. So obviously, I want all of y'all to come out and see me. But if y'all can't, make sure keep an eye on Bears Books because they do a lot of great work supporting local authors.
1: They do. They do. Such a great spot. And yes, just right there by the H&H. So you can go have brunch and then go over to the book signing.
0: Exactly. And if you don't like short stories, I'll have both my novels there as well. So if you like, I got one called Moonlight and the Tombstones, which if you like old-fashioned detective movies like The Maltese Falcons, Humphrey Bogart, and stuff like that, this novel was written to feel like one of those films. And if you're like me, who again has a very eclectic taste in what I write and what I read, I also have a fantasy novel called Letters from the Frontier. And like all good fantasy authors, I made sure there's a map included in it. So,
1: Oh, that's fantastic.
0: a great friend of mine took my crappy little map that I made just trying to keep track of where everything was and turned it into a beautiful thing that, and she graciously let me put it at the beginning of the book.
1: Oh, that's so cool. Very, very cool. Well, thank you so much for coming on the air and telling us all about it. And I look forward to following your career and reading some of your books.
0: Hey, thank you. I appreciate it. And I'll have another couple events here in Middle Georgia area coming up. I got Ace Marketplace, which benefits the Academy for Classical Education Marching Band in December. And then the big one is February, Middle Georgia Lit Fest on February 6th. So I'll be in the area over the next few months in a couple different places. So, but if you can't catch me at any of those, please check me out at jbriceodom.com.
1: Very good. And say that again one more time, the website.
0: That's jbriceodom.com, and that is Bryce with an I, folks.
1: Okay. Well, that's fantastic. Thanks so much for coming on, Bryce, and hope you have a great book signing and hope to see you around.
0: Thank you, Susie, so much for having me on. I appreciate it. And everyone, come out and see me 2 o'clock to 4 o'clock on Saturday.

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1: Hi, this is Wes Griffith from the Moonhead Group. This is a very special year for us because the Rookery, born July 1st, 1976, is celebrating 50 years. The previous year, the Macon Mall opened, which changed the face of downtown virtually overnight. Original owners, Sandy Taylor, Jewett Tucker, and Ralph Skipper, had quite the challenge ahead, but they would persevere as downtown began to shutter its windows. The Rookery became a community gathering place, ground zero for nightlife. Many local musicians would play its stage, and some famous ones too, like Widespread Panic in 87. In 98, local musicians came together at the Rookery to celebrate the life of Braxton Tate Bragg, and Bragg Jam was born. In 2009, in the middle of a recession, me, my wife Betsy, and our partner Chad Evans purchased the Rookery from longtime owner Jim Key. In hindsight, we were gambling on the Rookery to defy the odds once again. We freshened her up a bit, leaned into a more family-friendly atmosphere, rolled out a new menu, and before long, the Rookery took flight once again. Those early years were a magical time. The Rookery and downtown were in lockstep as the city center began to blossom. After several years, we got so busy that we were able to expand into the old Thorpe's building. Come check out the Thorpe storefront where we've wrapped the windows with our story. Many people tell us they had their first date at the Rookery and share memories of gathering there with friends and family. Many of them have signed their names on the Rook's hallowed walls. We've been blessed with support from this community beyond our wildest dreams. It's all of you that came down to get an almond burger, some onion rings, or a Jimmy Carter shake that made it all possible. So from us to the entire community, thank you for making the Rookery what it is today. We hope you guys will come down and celebrate with us. It's been a pleasure to serve you, and we hope to see you again soon.
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0: 100.9 The Creek. Anthony here with you. Filling in for Charles for a second. He will be back to wrap up the show, but we're going to bring in our good friend from Sports Mike, also, of course, partner with us and Mercer Football, Mr. Greg Elrod, and doing a little equipment test. And, Greg, can you hear me, sir?
1: Hey, Anthony. How's it going this morning?
0: I am
1: good
0: fantastic.
1: To talk to you guys.
0: How are you? Are you hearing any echo in your ears?
1: I am not, man. I am good to go and excited for the opportunity you guys are going to have to work with this remote equipment and be out with Daniel and the crew.
0: Yeah.
1: Out and about in the city. So it's exciting stuff.
0: Yeah, well, we appreciate your help as always. Get it set up for us. And, of course, we enjoy working with y'all. And of course, if y'all are familiar with Greg's voice, occasionally you'll hear him on a Mercer broadcast, too.
1: That's right. And, of course, Mercer's got a big ball game coming up this weekend. I know y'all talked to Rick about it.
0: Yep.
1: But the Furman Paladins will be in town to face our Mercer Bears. That's a 6 o'clock kick over at Five Star Stadium. So if you're around, come see some good football. That'll be the first SoCon game for our Bears this year. So we're all excited to kick it off against a longtime SoCon foe in the Furman Paladins. So it's exciting stuff.
0: Absolutely. We're also excited to have Coach on Sports Mike, or on Creekside Sports today. We'll be on with
1: yep.
0: Daniel and Steve talking about the
1: Coach
0: game.
1: Joel Taylor.
0: Yep. Yep. Coach Taylor will be on this afternoon. And like you said, this is going to be able to allow us to get out in the community, not just with Daniel and Steve, which they'll be doing some consistent stuff during the football season, but also more stuff just with the radio in general, including maybe a surprise up in Nashville next week. But we're going to hold off on that for now and just give you all a little tease. But as always, Greg, thank you for helping us out, and we'll see you soon.
1: Okay. Thanks, Anthony. See you guys soon.
0: All right. Here's a little Adam Hood, Business with Jesus.

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Wilco with Box Full of Letters here on Creekside Mornings as Anthony Ennis. I'm here filling in at the end for Charles. We had to do an equipment test a while ago to make sure we got some stuff worked out for some cool news, starting with some live broadcast with the sports show, but also some surprises in the very near future and beyond. But that's going to do it for Creekside Mornings. We got our commercial-free hour coming up in just a bit. Lunch with Lane after that. Creekside Sports will be in with Daniel at 1. And then I'll be up this afternoon to get you through the end of the workday and all the way on home. As we've said all week long, tons of stuff this weekend to look forward to. You've got the King of Soul Festival starting off with the big old homecoming dance party tomorrow at the Capitol, followed by King of Soul on Saturday. Blind Willie McTell, if you're taking a little trip up to Thompson, Georgia, a festival takes place all day Saturday as well. And tomorrow night, Ty Myers is in town at the amphitheater with special guest Brent Cobb. So if you're looking for that, there's limited tickets left. You do have some lawn seats, but there's a few covered seats as well. So get all those tickets while you can. And as I said, I will be back this afternoon. I'm going to leave you with the latest from the Womack sisters. This was If I Let You.

0: Hi, this is Bobby Rush. Soul is the sound, making joy is the town. WNEX really lays it down. Love that station. I love them porcupine meat too.
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3: 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You weren't named after kindness. You were named after Jack Lambert. Meanest son of a to ever play the game.
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3: Welcome in. It is Friday, Junior, Friday Eve, right here on Lunch with Lane, presented by Lane Southern Orchards. I am very happy to be with you on your Thursday. Let's kick things off today with Johnny and June Carter Cash. It's Jackson on 100.9 The Creek.

The Jayhawks keeping our heads above water on 100.9 The Creek. There's a lot happening this weekend right here in Macon. You've got the King of Soul Festival coming up Friday night, Saturday night. So you want to make sure to be there. You've also got the Mercer

Bears kicking off at 6 o'clock at Five Star Stadium on Saturday night, and you've got the Okmulgee Indigenous Celebration happening at the Okmulgee Mounds National Historical Park that you definitely, definitely want to check out as well. Welcome in to everybody who's visiting for all of those things. We're so glad to have you here. So glad you found us right here at 100.9 The Creek or streamthecreek.com, wherever it is that you are, whatever you're doing over the weekend, as you make your weekend plans, keep it locked here, pop the earbuds in, put us on your phone, and take us with you wherever it is that you go. 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

the Black Crowes, Wanting and Waiting on 100.9 The Creek. There was a lot that happened on this day, September 10th, in the world of music, including Rod Stewart recording his first single, Nirvana released Smells Like Teen Spirit in 1991, and Neil Diamond had his first Billboard chart success in 1966. So 60 years ago, Neil Diamond first came to prominence on the Billboard charts. Here's Neil Diamond right now with Girl, You'll Be a Woman Soon on 100.9 The Creek.

Charles Wesley Godwin and Strong on the Sound and Soul of Central Georgia. One other interesting note in the world of music came from this day many, many, many, many, many years ago. I'm not doing the math for you. I'm sorry. But during a famous battle, a particular song was written, and that particular song, especially as we go into tomorrow, the 25th anniversary of 9/11, is

is going to be played, is going to come to prominence. It's our national anthem. It was penned on this day. So let's hear one of the most famous performances of said song. Here's Jimi Hendrix right now in the Star-Spangled Banner on 100.9 The Creek.

0: 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Before the top of the hour, I have Chris Stapleton on the way. 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
1: Screedin', screedin', screedin', screedin', screedin', screedin', screedin'. Deep blue neon, Bud Light Light. 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

My guest for tomorrow during Lunch with Lane, that's Joey Stuckey and his latest, Temple in the Wind. You're going to hear all about the recording of his latest album, which comes out October 23rd. It was recorded in a studio that hadn't been used by anybody other than the great Les Paul since 1957. So Joey's going to be here to talk about that, to talk about the grand reopening of his studios. And as part of that grand reopening that happens on September 30th right here in downtown, he's going to have a special guest, and they're going to play a special pop-up concert about 4:30 or so on September 30th. Jimmy Hall will be joining Joey, seating for only about 50 people, so you're going to want to be there for the ribbon cutting so you can be in line to see Joey and Jimmy perform right above Joey's studios. And you know what? We heard from Joey. Let's hear from Jimmy. Here's Wet Willie, Grits, It, and Groceries on 100.9 The Creek.

one of the things that, that I think people miss about Jimmy Hall is not only was he with Wet Willie, he also played in the Jeff Beck Band. So wanted to work in some Jeff Beck and a great song there from the Great Buddy Guy with, again, Keith Richards and Jeff Beck. Here's new music from Emily Nenny right now, Living in Shame on 100.9 The Creek.

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Jamestown Revival's Juniper and Gin on the Sound and Soul of Central Georgia. Happy to be along with you, and it is officially Friday Eve, because we are now into Thursday afternoon. Tomorrow is Friday, and hopefully it'll be a great start to the weekend. Like I said before, a busy weekend. I hope that your Palm Pilot has been programmed with all of your appointments and all of the fun events that are happening throughout the weekend. Go to visitmacon.com for more information about the events that I've mentioned and all of the other fantastic events that are happening in the area as well. Here's the song Snake Farm right now on 100.9 The Creek.

From the album Hamilton Honey Part 1 on Columbia Records, that's Presley Hale and Longtime Lonely on 100.9 The Creek. It is fascinating watching Presley Hale release music because she released Hamilton Honey earlier in the summer and is now just dropping singles. She dropped another single late October. No, we're not into October yet. But in late August, Presley Hale dropped another single called Still Enough. And if you follow her on your Spotify or your Apple Music, you're being notified quite often that she is putting out new music. And I would highly encourage you to take a look at and take a listen to all of her great music. Here's Hank Williams right now, Setting the Woods on Fire on 100.9 The Creek.

Neil Young's Unknown Legend on 100.9 The Creek. It's about time for me to head on out of here and turn things over to Daniel and Steve for Creekside Sports. They'll talk about the college football weekend coming up. They'll talk about NFL and baseball and everything in between. So I encourage you to stay tuned and join me in listening to them, and maybe you'll hear my input as I text Daniel random things throughout the show, because I do that sometimes. Not that it ever makes the air, but you know, sometimes you just want to get a point.

across and you know, they say something and so I text Daniel and then we have a conversation off air about it. We'll do that following the show probably. Stay tuned tomorrow. Again, very special edition of Lunch with Lane as I have my friend Joey Stuckey join me to talk about his forthcoming album. And speaking of forthcoming albums, Eddie Ninevolt is releasing a brand new album called Down Here November 6th. So you want to make sure to stay tuned for that. Here's the very first single. The entire album was produced by Dan Arbach of the Black Keys, and I can guarantee you, you can hear the Black Keys influence on this very first single. I love this song. Here's Blowing Up on 100.9 The Creek.

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1: Let me tell you this. 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
1: Welcome in, Daniel Shirley here. Steve is out today. He'll be back tomorrow. We are joined by Josh Bevel. How are you?
2: Doing good.
1: Thanks for being here, man. We appreciate you. I got you on the wrong mic. How are you, Josh?
3: I'm doing good.
1: You switched up on me on mic, so I appreciate you being here. How you been?
3: Good. Just been busy. Football season is back. So took a trip to Statesboro last Saturday.
1: How'd the Eagles look?
3: Defense looked really, really good. Offense out of 100, you know, I'd give a solid 85, which is a good score. It's good. You know what I mean? It's game one. You're not going to be perfect by any means in sports, but it's game one. You got a lot of things you got to work on, but, you know, so does everybody else in the country. I would have liked to score a couple more touchdowns. That's just me being kind of selfish, to be honest with you. But you win 31-0, and I get it. Yeah, it is Charleston Southern. Not really a fantastic FCS program, but at the same time, W's a W.
1: Right. And
3: especially a shutout. First shutout since 2023.
1: Yeah. And so had a new quarterback. How did he look?
3: Max Johnson looked very, very efficient. And I feel like some things, like, we've had some good quarterbacks under Helton. You know, a lot of the stuff, you know, especially last season, was just kind of injuries and the defense wasn't that productive last year. And, of course, new defensive coordinator now. But Max, his presence in the pocket, he seems very, very calm. You know, if the first read's not there, you go to your second. You go to your third. He's not immediately taken off after one read, which I enjoy watching because, I mean, he's a true quarterback.
1: Well, and he's a veteran, too. He's been around, you would think.
3: 25 years old.
1: Yeah.
3: So.
1: And where else he played? LSU, North Carolina? Was there somewhere
3: else?
1: Texas
3: A&M.
1: Texas A&M.
3: Yeah.
1: That's right.
3: Yeah, so I think it was LSU first under Coach O.
1: Then
3: A&M. Then A&M.
1: Then he went to UNC.
3: With Jimbo Fisher.
1: Then he had that awful leg injury.
3: Mm-hmm. Then played for Mac Brown at UNC. Broke his femur. I think almost lost his leg. Five or six surgeries. Then plays for Belichick last year at UNC. And now he's in Statesboro.
1: So we'll see how he does. And then they'll play Clemson this hour. You're going, right?
3: I'm not.
1: You're not going.
3: Okay. No, can't make it. So.
1: Okay. But your dad going?
3: Yeah, you know he's going. with Monday, you know, being the holiday, I've got to work on Saturday. I wanted to try to make it, but, you know, short week with work, I got to be there on Saturday, unfortunately.
1: Yeah. So hopefully he enjoys the trip, but not the game.
3: Hopefully we enjoy the game a lot, Daniel. I mean, you are a Clemson fan.
1: I am a Clemson fan, and we don't have a whole lot to cheer for right now after the way they played Saturday. So.
3: Well, we'll see how they play this Saturday.
1: I'd be interested to see. I mean, Clemson looked awful
3: Saturday.
1: Don't get me wrong.

0: wrong.
1: Like, as bad as I've seen them look in 20 years.
0: Yeah, don't get me wrong. You know, I want Georgia Southern to win, and everybody's like, yeah, you beat Nebraska and Florida. Okay, I understand that. Those two games were fantastic, but this Clemson team, yes, they got blown out, but they're a lot better than that Nebraska team was several years ago.
1: I hope so. I mean, they were 7-6 last year, so we'll see if they can.
0: Talent-wise, I think so.
1: Here's how I put it on my podcast. If they get their heads out of their behinds, they've got a chance.
0: Yeah.
1: But are they as bad as they looked against LSU?
0: No.
1: I don't think so.
0: Yeah.
1: But we'll find out throughout the season. But they had a play. When you have an offensive lineman run a play so bad that people are comparing it to a glitch on the college football game,
0: yeah,
1: it's not good.
0: Yeah.
1: And I don't know if you've seen that, but they had – their stud, and I'm doing air quotes. I know it's not great on the radio. Their stud, left tackle.
0: Yeah.
1: They snapped the ball, and he immediately turned to the left and let some guy run right behind him. who teaches that?
0: Yeah.
1: Right? Who coaches that? So, yeah.
0: Of fundamental things, it
1: right,
0: seems like.
1: Right. And look, it might have been we're just overwhelmed by playing in yeah. Baton Rouge.
0: Yeah.
1: I don't know. We'll find out Saturday, and that game will be at 7:30.
0: 7:30, I believe. Yeah. And I mean, I feel like Georgia Southern, unfortunately, is in kind of a bad spot in that game. I think the spread, even though we can't gamble in this state, is 20.5. So I think we could cover that.
1: Oh, but I think you definitely will cover that.
0: I think that with Clemson getting blown out against LSU, they're going to be coming into that game and looking to try their best to make a statement. And also, too, it's a home opener.
1: Yep.
0: Like, people can say what they want to about Clemson, but that's a hard place to play football.
1: It's a great environment. Look, yes, I'm biased. I'm not going to say it's the best because I don't say anything's the best, but because I think it's subjective. I mean, you might think Statesboro's the best.
0: Yeah.
1: And that's great. It's a great environment, right?
0: Yeah.
1: I know it's smaller, but it's still a great place to watch a college football game. But it is a great place to watch a game. They've had a lot of success at home. They weren't very good at home last year.
0: Yeah.
1: I think they were 3-4 last year. No, it's not right. Or they had a losing record at home last year. Or at best 500.
0: Yeah.
1: Which has not happened in a long time. So
0: especially under Dabo.
1: Right. So they got a lot to get straightened out. But, you know, I don't know. I think Georgia Southern's going to be pretty good this year.
0: I hope so.
1: And I think a lot of it starts with the quarterback because, as you said, he calms everything down.
0: Mm-hmm.
1: I don't know. He's not the most athletic in the world. I mean, obviously, with the leg injury, he doesn't have the biggest arm in the world, any of that stuff.
0: Yeah.
1: But he calms you down. And that's when they've lost games the last couple of years, it feels like they've kind of gotten out of control a little bit.
0: Sure.
1: What was the home game? Not last year, but the year before, if they'd have won it, they'd have gone to the championship game. Was it Troy?
0: Troy. It was not last season, but the season
1: right.
0: before.
1: It was 24.
0: It was Troy, and then Marshall and James Madison, first year under Bob Chesney at James Madison. If James Madison would have won that game,
1: right.
0: Georgia Southern would have gone. But they had to win, and then the last, like, minute or so, or, like, last play of the game, Marshall punches one in the end zone, and then Marshall ends up winning the conference. So, but, I mean,
1: but like I remember said, that Troy game of being, like,
0: if you win that game,
1: what are
0: in.
1: You doing?
0: Yeah.
1: And it looked like they were just – it was, like, spastic almost.
0: Yeah, and, I mean, you know, J.C. French was a quarterback then. You know,
1: he was fine.
0: He was fine. You know, he definitely is not your – prototypical Clay Helton quarterback.
1: No, but he was also going to make some mistakes to hurt you too.
0: Absolutely.
1: And I don't think Johnson's going to do that.
0: Yeah, I think the biggest thing passing wise is Max has got a lot of experience. Obviously, his dad is Brad Johnson, won the Super Bowl
1: sure.
0: with the Buccaneers
1: sure.
0: under Coach Gruden, but he's got a quarterback mentality, and if he's going to throw the ball, it's never going to be perfect, but he's going to put it in a place where only his receiver can get.
1: No, I think he gives you a chance.
0: It's calm.
1: Yep.
0: Calm. You know, if your quarterback's freaking out, everybody else is going to freak out.
1: It freaks out the whole team. Yeah. Believe me, I've witnessed that the last 3 years with Cade Klubnik. and I mean, that's...
0: I've always liked Cade, though.
1: He wasn't your quarterback. That's why you like him.
0: True.
1: I mean, he's got the look. He's got the flowing flocks and,
0: yeah.
1: you know, flowing locks. And I mean, he's cool and he's good in front of the mic,

0: but he freaks out in the pocket.
1: Yeah.
0: I mean, jittery feet, seeing ghosts, you
1: kinda
0: know.
1: Get that happy feet a little bit. Oh, absolutely. Back. Yeah.
0: Absolutely. And I can't tell you how many times, and we talk about this a lot on our podcast, where he would, like, try to avoid a sack and then be parallel with the ground.
1: Yeah.
0: Like, literally an inch off the ground trying to throw the ball.
1: Yeah.
0: And
1: just
0: and
1: take the sack.
0: Just take the sack.
1: Yeah.
0: And so, when you're – and that's exactly what you don't want as a quarterback.
1: Yeah.
0: I mean, look, you need to have talent. You need to have a big arm. You need to have – I mean, a good enough arm. You need to have that stuff,
1: mm-hmm.
0: the tangibles, as they say. But you got to have the intangibles, too. You got to be a leader. You got to be calm. Guys got to trust
1: Fundamentally
0: you.
1: Sound.
0: Fundamentals, yes. Yeah. And you. Last night was a good example. If you watch the Patriots-Seahawks game.
1: Watch a little bit of it.
0: Sam Darnold goes down.
1: Mm-hmm.
0: Drew Lock comes in the game. And they win the game with Drew Lock playing quarterback. And Drew Lock said, well, they asked Drew Lock last night after the game, what did you do? And he said, I took care of the ball.
1: Yeah.
0: Drake May on the other side threw three of the worst interceptions you're ever going to see.
1: He did not look good.
0: And so you're like, you know, take care of the ball. That should be, if I was coaching quarterbacks, that's rule number one.
1: Yeah.
0: Take care of the ball. Now, the other stuff matters too. Being able to throw the 15-yard out on the dime. That stuff matters.
1: The Patriots had an easy schedule last year. So,
0: they really did.
1: They've got a little bit more, a couple tests this year, but we'll see. I'm just glad football's back, man.
0: I am too.
1: It's the best time of the year.
0: We had a game last night, the NFL game. There's another NFL game tonight. Mm-hmm. There's college games tonight.
1: Yeah. I just hated that the NFL season has to start on a Wednesday.
0: Well, you know why they did that is because they didn't want the 49ers-Rams game to be on a Friday.
1: Yeah.
0: In our country.
1: Yeah, I was about to say Friday in Australia it'll be.
0: Right.
1: Friday morning.
0: So it's Friday morning in Australia, Thursday night for us. They didn't want it to and they didn't want to play them on Saturday. It had been Saturday in Australia.
1: Yeah.
0: If they'd play. So they moved the Seahawks-Patriots
1: game. I was just very confused because I thought the Australia game was going to be the first game of the year until like last Sunday. And I was like, oh, well, we got Patriots-Seahawks on Wednesday.
0: Yeah.
1: Like, I didn't even realize that.
0: They said that last time they played a Wednesday night regular season game was COVID.
1: Gotcha.
0: Because one of the games got delayed because one of the teams had COVID, and they got pushed back to like Sunday
1: enough.
0: To Wednesday or something.
1: And I think there's a Wednesday game right before Thanksgiving, too.
0: I think so, too.
1: Yeah.
0: Yeah. They. I mean, and there's been some Christmas games on Wednesday.
1: Yeah.
0: Christmas
1: I'm cool with. I love football on Christmas.
0: I really like basketball. The NBA, to me, should own Christmas.
1: Yeah.
0: It always has.
1: NFL's always got Thanksgiving.
0: Hey, NFL should have Thanksgiving and New Year's or whatever. Just leave Christmas alone.
1: Yeah.
0: I mean, I want to get up Christmas morning and watch basketball from noon until midnight. That's what I want to do.
1: I'm the opposite. I'm just – and I love basketball. Like, if you give me a whole bunch of college basketball on Christmas Day, I'd watch the crap out of it. But I'm just not a crazy NBA
0: not
1: guy
0: a crazy
1: until
0: NBA
1: we
0: fan.
1: Get – Until we get to playoffs.
0: Yeah.
1: That's when I tune in.
0: That's okay. That's fair. I watch more golf than one person should watch.
1: I'm the exact same.
0: I'm looking at the PGA Tour schedule to see when's the next, because the fall schedule starts next week.
1: Yeah.
0: And people are like, you're going to watch that? And I'm like, yeah, I'm going to watch it.
1: I'm the same way.
0: When we flew out to Vegas for Ben to graduate from grad school, we had live TV on the flight. And I had 5 hours. It was the week of the PGA Championship.
1: A big week, yeah.
0: But it was Wednesday.
1: Yeah.
0: Before the it was not. It wasn't the start of the. You know, they hadn't started the tournament. And I had Golf Channel.
1: Yeah.
0: Watching live from, and it's their big show. And my wife's like, "You're going to watch 5 hours of Golf Channel on this flight?" I was like, "Yeah." And she said, "I have married somebody who has an issue, who has problems.
1: I don't know if I'm doing that. I'll flip on a movie."
0: Well, I looked at the movies. I did look at the movies, and there was really nothing I wanted to watch.
1: Yeah.
0: And I didn't want to watch sitcoms that I've seen 15 times.
1: Yeah.
0: I mean, I can only
1: watch something new.
0: Yeah, I can only watch Seinfeld so many times, you know, or Friends or Cheers or whatever. So, all right, let's take a break. We got to update you on the Braves. We'll talk about them. And here's the guest list today. I forgot to do that. Josh Kendall usually does 1:30, but he's going to do 1:45 today.

0: Falcons are practicing. Adam Sparks from the Knoxville newspaper is going to join us to talk Tennessee because they play Georgia Tech on Saturday. So excited about that. And then Micah Johnston from the Macon Telegraph will be here at 2:30. So we'll take a break. We'll get going right after this.
1: Do your friends and family a favor. Tell the smart speaker to play 100.9 The Creek, powered by Visit Macon.
2: Hi, this is Wes Griffith from the Mainhand Group. This is a very special year for us because the Rookery, born July 1st, 1976, is celebrating 50 years. The previous year, the Macon Mall opened, which changed the face of downtown virtually overnight. Original owners, Sam Taylor, Jewett Tucker, and Ralph Skipper, had quite the challenge ahead, but they would persevere as downtown began to shutter its windows. The Rookery became a community gathering place, ground zero for nightlife. Many local musicians would play its stage, and some famous ones too, like Widespread Panic in 87. In 98, local musicians came together at the Rookery to celebrate the life of Brax and Tate Bragg, and Bragg Jam was born. In 2009, in the middle of a recession, me, my wife Betsy, and our partner Chad Evans purchased the Rookery from longtime owner Jim Keith. In hindsight, we were gambling on the Rookery to defy the odds once again. We freshened her up a bit, leaned into a more family-friendly atmosphere, rolled out a new menu, and before long, the Rookery took flight once again. Those early years were a magical time. The Rookery and downtown were in lockstep as the city center began to blossom. After several years, we got so busy that we were able to expand into the old Thorpe's building. Come check out the Thorpe's storefront where we've wrapped the windows with our story. Many people tell us they had their first date at the Rookery and share memories of gathering there with friends and family. Many of them have signed their names on the Rook's hallowed walls. We've been blessed with support from this community beyond our wildest dreams. It's all of you that came down to get an almond burger, some onion rings, or a Jimmy Carter shake that made it all possible. So from us to the entire community, thank you for making the Rookery what it is today. We hope you guys will come down and celebrate with us. It's been a pleasure to serve you, and we hope to see you again soon.
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4: 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Daniel Shirley and Steve Norris.
0: Welcome back. Daniel here with Josh Bevel. Josh sitting for Steve. Steve will be back tomorrow. One note, we got something special going on tomorrow.
5: Okay.
0: We are going to do our show, or at least the plan is, we're going to do our show from the University Center over at Mercer.
5: That'll be a fun time.
0: We're going to be up in the University Center. If you've been in University Center, up there where like the Chick-fil-A is and that kind of stuff, and then there's that little area where they have the shop where they sell stuff right near the basketball arena, we're going to be in that little spot there. So so really, really looking forward to that and excited about that. Hopefully, we're going to take some T-shirts and stickers and that kind of stuff. Hopefully, the students come by and grab some stuff. And Mercer's got a huge game Saturday.
5: Who do they have?
0: Furman.
5: Again? Furman, yeah.
0: Furman Saturday. I mean, that's a big game. The open conference play. And I would think it's your, if it's not your biggest rival, it's one of your biggest rivals to open conference play. So so if you're listening and you want to come over tomorrow, we should be at the University Center for the show tomorrow, unless something changes. And then if something changes, we will share that information on all our social media sites and just let people know about that. If that changes, then we'll be here in the studio. The Braves right now are scoreless.

0: In the bottom of the fifth inning, they are playing the
1: Rays.
0: Playing the Rays, mm-hmm. and they are they have one hit. The Rays have three hits, but the Braves lost last night. They lost the first two games of this series.
1: It's not been good.
0: Which is kind of what you didn't want to see, because you go split with the Phillies, and at least don't lose it. I mean, the Phillies don't gain any ground on you.
2: Yeah,
0: and then you come and play the Rays like this, and the Rays have made them it's been ugly the first couple of games.
1: Yeah, I mean, like we were just talking about while we were on break, I mean, the Rays are one of the best teams in baseball right now. Braves has historically played the top teams in baseball in the regular season very, very well, but I don't know. Let's try to get one tonight and then go back to Atlanta, maybe sweep the Phillies. That would be great. I know you would absolutely love that.
0: All right, I'm cutting your mic off. Yeah. Where does that – Anthony just told us he's going to the game Saturday. And that game will be the same time as our game.
1: Yeah.
0: The college football game.
1: I already have plans on having my TV and laptop going, because I need both at the same time.
0: See, I've got a setup. I've got two TVs where I sit upstairs and work. Mm-hmm. And then I've got my laptop and I've got an extender. So I can watch five at one time.
1: Oh, that'd be so nice.
0: That game will go on the second TV.
1: Yeah.
0: The big TV, and then I've got a little bit of smaller TV. So, but but college football's still always first.
1: Always.
0: Like, I love the Phillies.
1: Yeah.
0: They drive me crazy. Probably more than any of my teams that I watch. But they're never going to be, I don't care if they win five World Series in a row, they're never going to be more important to me than Clemson football.
1: I'm right there with you. College football to me is king.
0: Yeah.
1: I mean, I love the NFL too, don't get me wrong, but something about a Saturday, waking up, watching football from 12 a.m. to past 12 p.m. if you get a late night Hawaii game, I mean, it's
0: – well,
1: nothing beats it.
0: I was – we were doing some planning at the Athletic this summer before the season started. And we're doing NFL a little differently than we ever have. And we were talking about doing college football the same way that we're doing the NFL. I'm not going to get into it because it's a little too inside baseball. But, and I said, and my boss was like, well, Daniel, that makes for a long day.
1: Yeah.
0: If you do this every Saturday. And I said, well, Luke, I'm going to be watching from noon

0: I map out my day
1: yeah.
0: for Saturday of what games I'm going to watch at noon. Well, and I do the, you know, the windows, right? There's
1: yeah.
0: the noon window, the 3:30 window, the 7:30 window. Obviously, Mercer plays at 6, so they're in the mix as well.
1: Mm-hmm.
0: But I've mapped out, okay, I'm going to watch these four games or five games at noon and these four or five games at 3:30. The 7 o'clock window is a little different because there's the Braves and the,
1: yeah.
0: and the Phillies. So that it'll cut into one of those games in that window. And I want to watch the U.S. Open, too. So, I mean, I love the U.S. Open. The women's final is Saturday.
1: I don't know anything about tennis. I played
0: tennis in high school. But I love watching the U.S. Open. But, I mean, college football, well, like if, I mean, I want to watch U.S. Open, but if there's five college football games or four college football games that bump it gets bumped.
1: Are you a college game day person?
0: No.
1: Yeah, I'm not anymore.
0: Don't watch it a second. I used to be.
1: Yeah.
0: I mean, it used to be must watch.
1: Mm-hmm.
0: I mean, I watched it every Saturday.
1: It's just not the same anymore for me. I think the next time I'm going to watch College Game Day, I'm hoping that they're going to be in Statesboro and I'll be there. So,
0: yeah.
1: I've just got no desire to
0: watch it anymore. It's lost its luster to me. And I don't watch the Big Ten show either because I can't watch Urban Meyer.
1: Yeah.
0: I don't like Stone, their host.
1: Yeah.
0: Not a fan of him. I don't.
1: Pat McAfee to me is just
0: kind of old.
1: I can't watch McAfee.
0: Mark Ingram on the Fox show is awful.
1: Yeah. I mean, I like the adding Nick Saban to College Game Day, but it's just like I'm not a fan of Kirk Herbstreit, and McAfee is just really kind of getting old. And
0: I like Rhys Davis.
1: Yeah.
0: He's the only one on that panel that I like.
1: But my thing about it, too, is Desmond Howard gets accused of it a lot. I'm excluding Nick Saban because I know Nick Saban knows football and everybody in football because he's freaking Nick Saban.
0: Right.
1: You know what I mean? It just seems to me like they, ESPN and all of that, they just don't do their research.
0: They don't do any research.
1: And it's like they know a good five or six teams who are probably the best five or six teams in the country.
0: Yep.
1: Probably there's probably only 5, 6, 7, or 8 teams that can actually win a national championship.
0: How many players can they name on a roster?
1: Yeah.
0: And look, I'm not saying I can. I'm not saying that but I'm not being put up as an expert on college football.
1: Yeah, this is your job.
0: Right.
1: You're supposed to be an expert. Like, why can't we treat it and work like
0: Do
1: that?
0: Do some work. Do some research.
1: Yeah.
0: That's the key word to me about all this stuff is research.
1: And it's look, I love dogs, but Kirk Herbstreit's dog is like, I'm so tired of it.
0: Sick of that dog.
1: and
0: it's not, look, I would love that dog. If it came in here, I would love to see that dog and pet that dog. I love dogs.
1: Yeah.
0: But again, that's a look at me thing.
1: Yeah.
0: Right.
1: It is.
0: It's all look at me and my dog and you know and but no, I used to be a game day fan. Ben actually was on game day for like 30 seconds.
1: Yeah.
0: In 21, I think, 22. No, was he still there? Yeah, 21 or 22 when Georgia beat Clemson 10-3 to open the season. They were doing a piece. It must have been 21. They were doing a piece on DJ Uiagalelei.
1: Yeah.
0: And he was always great to the equipment guys.
1: Mm-hmm.
0: He'd hang out in the equipment room, chat with them, talk to them. Ben loves him.
1: Yeah.
0: And they did a piece on him, and he's walking through high-fiving all the equipment guys, and Ben's sitting there. So that's the last time I've watched game day was that game. So it would have been the first game of the 21 season. And the only reason I watched it is because he texted us Friday and said, hey, I'm going to be on game day.
1: But, I mean, see, like, you got to watch it, you know, if something like
0: that. If that's
1: like
0: happening,
1: that,
0: yes.
1: Yeah, like,
0: right.
1: You've got to. You
0: if they
1: see
0: do
1: that.
0: Game day from UNLV and Ben might be on there, I'm going to watch it. Yes.
1: Yeah, absolutely.
0: Yeah, if they do it from Southern, you're going to be there.
1: Do they look good? The Rebels?
0: They gave away the Memphis game.
1: Yes, but they still look good, though.
0: They look good last week.
1: Yeah.
0: Well, I told somebody this. Well, there's a woman who I've known for a long time. I actually used to work with her when I was in college. Her son's at UNLV now working. And I told her, she was like, well, they lost. And I said, yeah, they looked better against Memphis, mm-hmm. just

0: as an operation than they ever looked last year.
1: Yeah.
0: Like last year, they were three or four games they absolutely should have lost and fell backwards into. And I know they lost the Memphis game, but they look better. And then they beat Hawaii.
1: But Memphis is a really good football team.
0: I think Memphis
1: team.
0: Is good, too.
1: And, I mean, Hawaii is – look, I understand they're 0-2 right now. But Hawaii's not a bad football team.
0: Well,
1: their quarterback, Ali Otto, is absolute stud.
0: I love Timmy Chang, too.
1: Yeah.
0: I'm a big fan of Timmy Chang.
1: I just feel like I watched that game a little bit, and from what I've been kind of seeing is Hawaii's offensive line is just not
0: – they're not very good.
1: Yeah, not the best.
0: But, no, yeah, that was a good win for them because the Memphis game was really disappointing.
1: Well, I mean, you're also traveling.
0: Right.
1: To Hawaii is the thing. You know, I understand we're still in the country, but, you know, Las Vegas to Hawaii is...
0: It's a seven-hour flight.
1: Yeah, I was about to say. It's not like we're flying out of Atlanta, but still. Ben made that flight
0: 2 years ago, his first year at UNLV.
1: Yeah.
0: They flew out there. So,
1: Just wish they could spend some time out there.
0: Well, he was out there for 3 days. I think they flew out on Wednesday.
1: Yeah, I guess he can have a little bit more time. Yeah, you know what I mean?
0: But the players are working.
1: Players are, yeah.
0: Yeah, absolutely.
1: It's game week.
0: Absolutely. All right, let's take a break. We'll continue college football talk. Then Josh Kendall will join us at 1:45 to preview the Falcons season opener, which is coming up on Sunday. So we'll do that right after this.
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11: And now, back to Creekside Sports. Daniel Shirley and Steve Norris.
0: Welcome back. Daniel here with Josh Bevel. Steve will be back tomorrow. The Braves are still scoreless, middle of the sixth inning, so they are going to the bottom of the sixth. The Rays have four hits. The Braves have one. The Phillies are losing to the Astros 1-0 in the second inning. I was trying to see the Astros, I think, scored one in the second.
1: We're getting into crunch time for baseball.
0: Yeah, I looked at 16 games last night. 16 games left in the season. So
1: I love it.
0: Starting
1: to wire down. Postseason's going to be here in a few weeks. Like the hunt for Red October. Football's back.
0: It's great, man.
1: I mean, it's the best dang time of the year.
0: This is honestly the best time of the sports calendar.
1: Yes.
0: I like I love

0: of the spring with the Masters and baseball starting up and college basketball, yeah. Final Four. And I love that. I love it. But it's not like this. This is the best time.
1: No, and it's like when football's over, like it's great because you can just jump right into March Madness and the Masters. But like something, we'll hit a point in like October or end of October, November, where we'll have like 50 straight days of football.
0: Oh, yeah.
1: Like between college and pros. And then you've got the MLB playoffs going on at the same time. Like,
0: It's unreal. It's unreal.
1: We're about at a point to where we're going to have some big time football game or baseball game every single night.
0: Every day, for sure. Well, you guys are busy. You said you're busy, but slowing down a little bit with your company.
1: And yeah, busy.
0: Tell people about the company if they don't know about it.
1: Yeah, so America's Swimming Pool Company of Macon and Warner Robins, ASP. So anything that you need, maintenance, repair, renovation, if you want to build a pool, just give us a call. And, summer's pretty much over, I guess, not officially.
0: Yeah.
1: Based on the seasonal calendar.
0: I don't think officially, but yeah.
1: But it's pretty much over, so I'm looking forward to this heat.
0: Getting
1: out of here,
0: honestly. The thing that I didn't know and when you first told me about it was, like, I know that you have to keep, like, big pools, right?
1: Yeah.
0: And you guys do a lot with Mercery, as you said.
1: Yeah.
0: But I thought once you built a pool, then you just go away and let the people, like my mother-in-law and father will have a pool, right?
1: Yeah.
0: I didn't know they had somebody come by and check it and make sure it's still, I thought they just did all that themselves, but that's what you guys do.
1: Yeah, exactly. And I have the luxury of cleaning my parents' pool. So, you know, that is hot topic.
0: That's a lot of pressure.
1: A lot of pressure for a pool that nobody swims in. So
0: is that right?
1: Yeah, nobody swims in it. The occasional Friday, I might leave it at the end of the day, and I'm like, I'm just going to jump in it.
0: Your mom and dad don't swim in the pool?
1: No, they don't use the pool. Not since we were kids. It gets no use now.
0: Wow.
1: No use. Except me. That's about it. The occasional me, maybe once a month.
0: Well, the grandkids got to use it when they, you know.
1: Yeah, well, yeah, I'm still 30 minutes away, so it's like, I don't really want to drive 30 minutes, and I'll just go to one of my friends' house that has a pool because they live 5 minutes away from me.
0: Right.
1: So
0: yes.
1: It's more convenient to do that,
0: but you
1: know, my brother's in Statesboro, so a little bit more than 30-minute travel.
0: I always forget he's down there.
1: Yeah, so they've got a baby coming here in a week or two. So
0: is that their first or second?
1: First. Little girl, so. Looking forward to that. And
0: ooh, mom and dad are going to love that.
1: Yeah, especially my brother is in his busiest time of year. So,
0: You know. He's not getting any time off either, is he?
1: No time off. He's going to Clemson this weekend. He's not going to travel to Jacksonville State.
0: Okay.
1: And he'll probably have that Houston game off too. But other than that.
0: It's the Houston game. Houston game's at home.
1: In Statesboro, yeah. So they're talking about very close to maybe record-setting attendance.
0: That should be fun.
1: There's still some tickets right now. So, I mean, if you're an Eagle fan or want to go to the game, first Power 4 opponent in Paulson Stadium, too.
0: That's right.
1: So, you know, Willie Fritz returning to Georgia Southern for the first time. Clay Helton as a head coach, coaching against his alma mater for the first time.
0: That's right. I forgot he went to Houston.
1: Exactly. Yeah. And then when Max Johnson was at Texas A&M, he took over for an injured Connor Wegman, who is now the quarterback at Houston.
0: Are they doing anything for Fritz with him coming back? Do you know? Or is there anything planned?
1: I don't know. I'm sure there's something planned that they haven't announced yet.
0: Okay.
1: I don't know anything off the top of
0: my head. I wonder if they'll do
1: like
0: a video.
1: They'll definitely do a video, and then, you know, everybody was, I think they should.
0: Yeah.
1: Look, I get it. He's coming in as an opponent, but at the same time, like, this guy.
0: He did a lot for that.
1: He did a lot. Took us, you know, after Munkin left, you know, took us to the transition to the FBS, won our only Sun Belt championship.
0: Yeah.
1: And then, you know, he didn't coach in the bowl game because he already accepted the job at Tulane. But he got us to our first bowl game, which we ended up winning. The interim for that game was Del McGee, who, you know, then he goes on to UGA for a long time as a running backs coach. Now he's a head coach at Georgia State.
0: Yeah.
1: Which, you know.
0: Well, you get to beat up on him.
1: Yeah, it's Georgia State. So, you know.
0: I'm going to ask you this. hate Georgia State or

0: pity Georgia State.
1: I feel
0: or
1: bad.
0: Say yes.
1: I feel bad for them because they're so bad and have no fans. But
0: yeah,
1: you know, like
0: they have the worst fan support in this state.
1: Yeah, and you know, I'll say this: you know, Georgia Southern's two biggest rivals are Georgia State and App State. I can't stand either one of
0: but
1: them.
0: But App State's a bigger rival.
1: I've got a lot of respect for App State as a program,
0: right?
1: And that's the biggest rival that we have. You know, App State fans will tell you the exact same thing.
0: Yep.
1: You know what I mean? And I can't stand JMU. You know, I can't stand any other team in the conference, especially. You know what I mean? But App State, I respect as a program. But Georgia State?
0: Do you respect Georgia State?
1: As a program? As a university, yes.
0: It's a fine university. Yeah, we're not talking about university.
1: As a university, yes. But as a football program, no.
0: Here's my thing. If you go to any other college program in this state, and I'm talking Division II,
1: they've got a ton of fan support.
0: FCS, you know, Mercer, West Georgia, the two FCS programs, all the Division II programs.
1: Yeah. Valdosta's got a great fan base.
0: Albany
1: too.
0: State,
1: yeah.
0: Fort Valley State, Savannah State, whatever. There's probably going to be more people at the game than there are at Georgia State.
1: Yeah.
0: And that's sad. It's sad.
1: I saw they had a decent crowd for their standards against
0: Well, if they
1: North
0: play
1: Carolina
0: y'all at
1: A&T,
0: home. If they play Georgia Southern at home, there's more Georgia Southern people there than there are Georgia
1: If there's
0: State.
1: 5,000 fans in the stadium, 4,000 are going to be Georgia Southern fans.
0: Yeah.
1: Like,
0: and it's sad. It's sad. And I've said this before. I don't want to pick on Georgia State.
1: I do.
0: But tear down the damn foul pole.
1: Yeah.
0: Make it a football stadium. It still looks like Turner Field.
1: Yeah. I mean, they could have done a lot. You know, I get it budget-wise. You know, it might not fit in. You know, but like, it just it upsets me as a Georgia Southern fan and a Braves fan that now, you know, the parking lot where old Fortin County Stadium was, you had the Hank Aaron, you know, memorial or monument, whatever it was right there. And now that's becoming a baseball field.
0: They're building the baseball stadium there.
1: What are we going to do? Because this is that Fulton County Stadium's a historic site.
0: Yeah.
1: You know, Turner Field to me is a historic site, but Fulton County Stadium was Fulton County Stadium.
0: Sure.
1: You know what I mean? And Turner Field didn't come until, you know, later, until Atlanta hosted the Olympics. So I don't know. It just kind of upsets me. It could be a really...
0: The baseball stadium looks nice.
1: It's going to be good for their baseball program.
0: It will be.
1: It is.
0: But why not do that for your football program?
1: I will say that area all around where the baseball stadium is going to where Turner Field is, it's growing. Like, it's getting a little bit better. They're getting restaurants in there. They're getting businesses in there. Like, it could be a very, very good environment for local businesses and fans to enjoy a college football game. But they just don't have fans.
0: They don't have any fans. And the students aren't going to go. They've got a huge student
1: great
0: enrollment.
1: Basketball arena, too.
0: The new basketball arena is great.
1: Yeah.
0: I'm telling you, the new basketball arena and the new baseball stadiums are really going to be nice. And then you've got that dump of a football stadium.
1: Yeah.
0: And I'm not – look, it wasn't a dump when it was Turner Field. I'm not saying that.
1: The video board's still the same as it was when the Braves had it. So it's got, like, spots in it that are just, like, black, like – the picture's not great. Like,
0: I mean, that to me is, if I'm a recruit and I'm going to that game, you're not even trying.
1: Yeah.
0: Why would I come there?
1: Yeah.
0: But I can go to Kennesaw State and see what they've built. Mm-hmm. I can go to Georgia Southern, one of the nicest small stadiums. And I'm not trying to put it down. What does it hold, 30?
1: Yeah, 25, 30. Yeah.
0: There's nothing wrong with that. That's how what it needs to be.
1: Well, Kennesaw
0: it's one of the
1: State's,
0: nicest stadiums in the country.
1: Kennesaw State's got one of the, I think, the smallest stadium by seats-wise. But if you go to a Kennesaw State football game, you're going to have a great time.
0: It's packed. It's a great environment. It was a soccer stadium first, I think, right? But it is a great facility.
1: Say what you want about FCS. If you go to a Mercer game, you're going to have a freaking unbelievable time.
0: Right.
1: It's like they're fun.
0: But you go to Georgia State, it's depressing.
1: Yeah. It's like, where is everybody? It's like, I only see my friends.
0: I mean, I feel bad for Del McGee because it's like, he's a great coach. He's a great recruiter.
1: I just don't think he's a head coach, but that's also a very hard place to be a head coach.
0: How can you prove it there?
1: Yeah.
0: You know? I mean, nobody's ever going to win there.
1: Mm-mm.
0: Not with the current setup. Not till they get the fans.

0: Kansas
1: Just go a
0: ditch.
1: little bit north and you'll end up in Kennesaw, Georgia, and there's a great football program sitting right there if you
0: Absolutely.
1: want to be in the Atlanta area.
0: Absolutely. And they're playing each other this week.
1: I know, I'm excited about that game. I'm curious. I
0: Oh,
1: think it's going to be a good football
0: I forgot
1: game.
0: what time that game is. I need to put that on my list.
1: Yeah,
0: I
1: I
0: didn't
1: think
0: have it
1: that's
0: on
1: going to
0: my
1: be a
0: list.
1: good football game.
0: Oh, I do too. I do too. I Kennesaw's good, man.
1: Yeah.
0: And Coach Mack's done a great job with them in a year and a half.
1: I hope Kennesaw blows them out of the water, but if Georgia State wins that game, I'm going to be like, oh,
0: That's a big win for them. I mean,
1: that could be a huge win for them.
0: it really would be a big win for them
1: You
0: to
1: know,
0: win
1: their
0: that game.
1: quarterback went to Northside High School in Warner Robins
0: Yeah,
1: too,
0: yeah.
1: so they got a local to here, you know, kid on their team. So,
0: So, all right, let's take a break. We'll get Josh on. We'll talk some Falcons. They got a game this Sunday, so we'll do that right after this.
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10: 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Daniel Shirley and Steve North.
0: Welcome back. Daniel here with Josh Bevel. Working on getting Josh Kendall on the phone. Josh Bevel is here. Working on getting Josh Kendall on the phone. Josh is our Falcons writer at The Athletic, and the Falcons open their season coming up on Sunday in Pittsburgh. Obviously, Josh has got a lot going on, so the team is practicing, so we'll see if we can get him on. We're trying to do Thursdays every week. We may adjust, so we'll see how that plays out with Josh. So whatever works best for his schedule, want to be flexible with his schedule. But how excited are you about the Falcons?
1: I'm excited that football's back.
0: That's a non-answer. You've been hanging around college football people too long, Dave, and stuff like that. I don't know, man. I
1: just hope that they can be better and Tua or Penix exceeds everybody's expectations. I'm really hoping that that happens, but I don't know. The pass rush now is going to be very, very weak. You're not really going to get a whole lot of pressure on the quarterback.
0: Right.
1: Your quarterback.

0: is who's going to be the quarterback.
1: Tua's going to start this week.
0: But really right. down the stretch, and it's like, you know you're going to be able to run the ball. You know that. I think the offensive line should be pretty solid. You know, I don't think they'll be bad. You know what I mean? You've got good receivers. You still got Kyle Pitts. You still got Bijan Robinson. But this is not Georgia Southern, Georgia Tech triple option days. You know, right. you can't run the ball 90% of the time.
1: Sure.
0: Especially not the NFL.
1: Absolutely. Absolutely. And we'll see what the Falcons are this Sunday when they play Pittsburgh. Oh, we had Josh on, and then we just lost him. So hopefully he'll call back.
0: I'm definitely going to watch that game. I'm still going to watch the Falcons.
1: Oh, sure.
0: You know?
1: Absolutely. Absolutely. I mean, there's no doubt about that. And we'll see if we can get Josh back on. And
0: I've got that package on, you know, for the NFL through YouTube TV to watch. You know, you can watch every single game. I can't remember what it's called. Sunday Ticket is what I was looking for. But I've got that. So, I mean, I'm happy football's back. I just don't really know if the Falcons are going to be above 500. That's the biggest thing. And it's like, I think a success for me would obviously make the playoffs. I mean, I'm not a big one on moral victories. You know what I mean?
1: Right.
0: But I feel like if the Falcons could at least maybe cut it close in the division, that would be nice.
1: Yeah. I mean, that's...
0: the division's so weak.
1: It is weak, and we'll see how they do. And we'll see how they do this Sunday in Pittsburgh, and Josh will have it covered on The Athletic. Josh, you there?
2: Yeah, I'm here.
1: There he goes. Sorry about that. We appreciate you being here. Thanks for being flexible and switching up your time with us. Josh, the season's here, and I just asked Josh Bevel, who's sitting in, how excited he is. He said, I'm excited about football being back. I told him that was a non-answer. But what are you expecting or excitement level or whatever about this team? We know even with the quarterback change and those things and the injuries and those things, but what are your expectations going into Sunday and maybe the whole season?
2: I don't know that I have any almost. Okay. I mean, there's so many question marks given the fact that they've lost so much of their pass rush. So we don't know where that's going to come from. The fact that the quarterback situation is just up in the air, and I expect to keep being a weekly conversation, at least for a while. So I don't know. I mean, I think that I don't have any expectations. I've got a ton of questions. I'm excited about Sunday because we'll start to answer some of those questions, but I think it's fair not to, you know, be super excited / optimistic as a fan.
1: Yeah. And you said it right there about the quarterback. That is going to be the storyline every week, right? Until Penix is ready.
2: Oh, yeah.
1: Until Penix is ready.
2: Until we see Tua on the field and how effective he is at this point in his career. I mean, you know, there are so many question marks. I don't think we are only at the beginning of the quarterback, or the middle, at the best with the middle of the quarterback conversation. We're not at the end of this quarterback conversation.
1: Were you – I mean, this is kind of what we expected, right, with Penix. I mean, I don't think anybody – I mean, if he could have played week one, okay, that's fine. But I don't – I mean, as we've talked to you through the summer, I don't think you expected him to play week one. But when do we expect, or is there any kind of expectations or timeline?
2: It's hard at this point. All he said last week was – when last time we talked to him was really close. He feels really close. So, actually, that was earlier this week. It's all running together.
1: Yes,
2: so, we don't know what really close means. Really close could mean by week two. He's ready to give it a whirl. What happens in week one? Maybe that has an impact on how much he feels like he needs to or wants to accelerate the process. But, I certainly don't expect it to be the midpoint of the season. I expect it within this month that he'll be fully in the fray.
0: Do you think that, you know, even if Tua plays above average, do you think that's a possibility that Michael Penix gets traded at some point this season?
2: No. I mean, I think the possibility of that is low. I mean, I don't know what his trade value is right now. Nobody knows what his value is, including the Falcons, which is one of the reasons I think they've got to get him on the field. I don't sense that there would be a big market for him because, you know, even the Falcons don't know who or what he is right now, much less with the rest of the league. I mean, this guy's 4-8 in 12 starts. That's not a lot of value. He's not created a lot of value for himself right now.
1: Josh Kendall joining us here on the show from The Athletic. Josh, do they lean even more into

0: Bijan this week, or while Tua is the quarterback, you think, or does that have any impact on what his usage will be?
1: I think so. I think more into the Bijan, more into the screen game, which is also Bijan, but also maybe some Zachariah Branch and those tight ends. Certainly, you know, you're not going to be leaning into the downfield passing game as long as Tua is the guy. So you got to get more creative.
0: What about the, you mentioned the defense and the pass rush, and we know the issues that are there. And I mean, where do they find pass rush? I mean, who's going to be the guys they lean on, or is it a scheme thing?
1: Well, it looks like it's more interior. You know, last year it was edge centric. This year it's going to be interior centric if they get any. They've added Mason Smith and Jervon Dexter and Sean Hand, big guys who can kind of crush the pocket. Dorless had 8.5 sacks from the interior last year. Lakeil London had a nice sack year from the interior last year. So I think that you're just going to see a different emphasis. Whereas they were really trying to scheme up some edge pressure last year, I think they're going to have to try to scheme up more interior pressure this year.
0: And is there any of the rookies, you mentioned Zachariah Branch, any of the other rookies, as you know, we've asked you this before, but now we're in game week. Are there any of those guys who you think are going to have a big impact as they go through the early part of the season and maybe throughout the season?
1: Well, Kendall Daniels, the linebacker, and Avion Terrell, the cornerback, are listed as starters. Avion is the nickel position. We'll see how that all shakes out. But certainly I expect those guys to have big impacts and play big snaps early.
2: Yeah. I know the quarterback situation is, you know, obviously that situation, but how do you feel like the offensive line is going to be looking this year?
1: Should be solid, you know. These guys are veterans. These guys have have good tape out there. Juwan Taylor at right tackle is the question mark. You know, he'll be an improvement over Elijah Wilkinson in the pass game if history is our guide. So that'll be good, especially when you've got two quarterbacks with the health history of these guys. You need to keep Tua and Michael Penix as upright as you can.
0: Any other injuries, Josh, as we get ready for the opener that people should keep an eye on?
1: Billy Bowman Jr., we don't know if he's going to be in or not. He's sort of talking, you know, he says he feels ready to go right now, but he may need a little more time. That's kind of vague. So I'm guessing he's not going to be dressed out, but we'll have to see. That's right now, that's the biggest one.
0: And obviously the new coaching staff. I mean, what do you – is there anything you're looking to see once the game start from the new staff? I mean, anything that's got your focus?
1: Just scheme-wise, you know, offensively, I want to see if I'm right about this screen game stuff. I want to see if they actually diversify the run game, run more gap and power stuff, as opposed to just wide zone all
0: right.
1: the time.
0: Because that's what they ran a lot. Like, I mean, it was pretty much all
1: almost exclusively, yeah. Almost exclusively, yeah.
0: Yeah, for sure. Well, Josh, we appreciate it. Thank you for jumping in. I know they had practice, and we appreciate you squeezing us in. Enjoy Pittsburgh, and we'll talk to you next week.
1: Thanks, Dallas.
0: There you go. There's Josh Kendall from The Athletic. Just tremendous stuff from him, and we always appreciate his time talking some Falcons and getting you ready for the season opener. The game is at 1:00 on Sunday, and we'll see how the Falcons do. I mean, obviously, that's a game that we're gonna focus a lot on Monday and talk about that. But you know, I don't know, man. I think the Falcons are. I'm a little stuck on them. Like, what can I expect from that? As Josh said, he has no expectations.
2: I mean, you just don't know what you're gonna get out of the quarterback. We know they got a pretty solid roster. You know, especially, you know, offensively, you've got some great weapons, but your biggest piece of them all is just not
0: right.
2: Is Tua and Penix even going to be a starter at the end of the year? They could both not be good.
0: And you might not make it through. Yeah,
2: exactly. You might have somebody else in there. Yeah. You just don't know what's going to happen. I mean, they both might be the worst quarterback in the NFL. I don't know. Tua could have a comeback and make a Pro Bowl. I don't know.
0: Tua has been good at times in his career. He's older than Michael Penix, mm-hmm. but he's also way more accomplished than Michael Penix in the NFL.
2: Yeah.
0: But he's also had some big valleys in the NFL.
2: Well, I mean, a lot of the head injuries, too.
0: Right.
2: I mean, how is this guy still playing football?
0: Yeah. Well, he had a couple where you saw it happen. You're like, he shouldn't be on the field.
2: Yeah. I don't think he should be playing football now. As many head injuries as he had, I probably would have stopped after the first bad one.
0: He's had some bad ones. There's no doubt about that.
2: But he's had several really, really.

0: really bad concussions.
1: He's had the ones where they the arms lock and you're laying on the ground and you're not moving, and I mean it's not good.
0: It's like something you see in a UFC fight.
1: Yeah, right, right. No doubt about that. But again, Falcons will open their season on Sunday. There's an NFL game tonight, Rams and the 49ers. And then we'll get rolling on Sunday with a full schedule of games, and we'll talk a lot about that on Monday. All right, let's take a break for the top of the hour. Adam Sparks will join us at 2:15 to talk some Tennessee, so we'll do that right after this.
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10: 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Daniel Shirley and Steve Norris.
1: Welcome back. Daniel here with Josh Bevel. Steve will be back tomorrow. Tomorrow we are planning to do our show from the University Center over at Mercer to get you ready for the big game Saturday night, Mercer and Furman in a huge Southern Conference showdown. So we'll be at the University Center. We'll probably be there around 11 getting set up and kind of getting ready for the show. So come by and see us and we'll talk.

0: some Mercer football and some, you know, all the high school stuff as well, and get you ready for Friday night as well.
1: Tough game for the Bears week two.
0: It is a big game.
1: Well, game two, I guess.
0: Week three?
1: Yeah.
0: Week three, yeah.
1: Because they didn't play last week.
0: No, they did.
1: Who did they play?
0: They played Presbyterian last week.
1: That's right. That's right.
0: Okay. They're 2-0. Okay. They got Furman this week.
1: But tough game.
0: Tough game to open conference play too. They don't
1: tough.
0: They have not played Furman this early in the season.
1: Yeah, because I was about to say it's a little early to be playing a rival.
0: Yeah,
1: you know, arguably, you know, your biggest rival too.
0: I think so. I think it's their biggest rival, and you know, I mean, obviously, I'm not a Mercer fan, so I'm not tied to it. But I mean, I'm sorry, I shouldn't say that. I am a Mercer fan, but it's not. I'm not like emotionally tied to it. I want Mercer to win, but if they lose, I don't. It's not like if Clemson loses.
1: It's not going to affect the rest of my day. Like, if I see Georgia Southern lose on like a noon kickoff, like my whole day is down the drain. Like I'm going to be in a bad mood for literally the rest of the day and probably for the next week.
0: Absolutely. Until they play again.
1: Yeah, until they play again, then I'll get so happy, and then hopefully we get a win. You know what I mean? I just get very down in the dumps. I don't like losing. You know what I mean?
0: I am, when I was young in school, you know, in elementary school, whatever, and Clemson lost, I did not want to go to school on Monday. I didn't. And it, you know, and I'm still that same way. I get it. I shouldn't be that way. I'm 55 years old.
1: Yeah.
0: It's time for me to grow up. Yeah. But there's one thing I can't grow up about, and it's Clemson football.
1: Yeah.
0: I just can't. And, you know, it was the first sporting event I ever went to was a Clemson football game when I was like 5.
1: You know, I'll tell you this, like, if Georgia Southern football for me and Clemson football for you is an addiction, well, guess what? Like, I've got an addiction to college football.
0: I'll go to a meeting if I have to. Like, I don't care. Yeah. I mean, I'm not going to – you know, I say this. People say they're losing interest in college football.
1: Yeah.
0: And I understand why they're saying that. I get it. The all the things that have happened. I mean, just think of all the things that have happened in college football in the last 10 years.
1: Yeah, let alone the last 5.
0: Yeah, all the conference realignment, all the NIL stuff, all the portal stuff, all the stuff that people hate. I don't mind NIL. I don't mind portal. That's just me. I don't mind it. I don't like the realignment. I wish that Texas and Oklahoma weren't in the SEC. I want
1: a regional.
0: Yes, absolutely.
1: Yeah. And
0: I want what Sun Belt has.
1: Yeah, like
0: Sun Belt's got a perfect
1: Texas setup. And Oklahoma are not in the Southeast.
0: No.
1: You know?
0: And California and Stanford are not on the Atlantic Coast.
1: Yeah.
0: The Big Ten doesn't have 10 teams.
1: Yeah. The Sun Belt does it right. They still have divisions.
0: Right.
1: It's all regional.
0: Yeah.
1: Like it makes sense on a map.
0: And I think it made sense even more now that Texas State left and you add Louisiana Tech. I think that's perfect. Yeah. Perfect. Yeah.
1: Got 3 teams in Louisiana now in the Sun Belt.
0: Right.
1: So.
0: I love that. But even with all that stuff that goes on that people don't like, and I hate realignment, when they kick off at Saturday at noon, I'm watching.
1: I'm glued.
0: Yes.
1: Like my whole way down to Statesboro, I left around like 12:30 last Saturday to go to the game. It was a night game, you know what I mean? I like spending all day at the tailgate, you know, waking up early and getting out there, getting ready for a night game. But it was too dang hot, man.
0: Right.
1: I couldn't do that all day, honestly. But my entire way down, 2-hour drive, I listened to literally the radio, and I had people calling me. It's like, you got to stop calling me. Like, I want to listen to this football game. Like, I was flipping back and forth through multiple games, but just trying to check in. But I wanted to listen to football. It was first week one of college, you know, real, a lot of games
0: full
1: on.
0: Schedule.
1: Full slate. Yep. Like, I want to be glued. I love it.
0: Steve and I talked about this one time, and it was like, what would make you stop watching college football? I don't know that there is something other than, and he made a good point. If there were no more Georgia Bulldogs and it was just something else, but it was at the University of Georgia's team, then that would probably push him over the edge.
1: Yeah.
0: And I can see that. Like if Clemson didn't have a team representing Clemson, I would be less inclined to watch it. I mean, hell, I'll just go watch the NFL
1: Yeah.
0: at that point.
1: Sure.

0: I want to watch, if we're going to watch, but Clemson still has a team that is representing Clemson, I'm going to watch.
1: Yeah.
0: That's my, and that was a very good
1: and if
0: point.
1: I want to watch crappy football, I'll just flip on the Falcons and be okay.
0: Or the Gamecocks. Yeah. But no, so I'm always going to watch. As long as there's a Clemson University athletic team, I'm going to watch.
1: Yeah, I mean, you know, a lot, the South is just so dominant on college football. You know, I get it. People that are from, you know, like Massachusetts or New York, you know, football-wise, NFL's king. You know,
0: sure.
1: I get it.
0: Absolutely.
1: You know, NFL reaches the most people. You're going to get the most television coverage. It's okay. Like, I still love the NFL. But ever since I was a kid, something about waking up Saturday morning, watching football all day or tailgating all day for a night game in your respective stadium or something like that, like, God, you just can't beat it. And then, like, it's what I love about high school and college games. The band. The band makes a
0: Absolutely.
1: Very good college football game.
0: Walking across, yeah, just being on campus, the band, the cheerleaders, the atmosphere.
1: Yes, it just,
0: the pageantry, it's all matters.
1: I looked at my dad Saturday night, and I was like, team was fixing to run out on the field, the band was playing. You know, I'm like, man, this just feels right. Like, we're so back. Like, it feels right to be back having football. But like I said, like, something about the band for me is like, it makes those games special.
0: I love a good band.
1: Like, it doesn't matter. Yeah. It doesn't matter the school. Like,
0: right.
1: You know, Ohio, I don't like Ohio State. Great band. You know, I want to watch their halftime show, you know, dot the I. Like, okay, I'm not an Ohio State fan, but that's cool to me.
0: It's tradition.
1: Yeah.
0: Right. And that's another piece of it too is, you know, the wreck driving out on the field. Mm-hmm. The Georgia Southern players coming up in the buses. I mean, when I saw that first time, I was like, holy crap, this is cool.
1: Touching Howard's rock.
0: Right,
1: you know, Dabo flying down the field, running 1,000 miles an hour.
0: All of that stuff. You know, Bevo at Texas.
1: Yeah.
0: You know, the Buffalo running out on the field at Colorado.
1: Rambling wreck, right.
0: The Eagle at Auburn. Y'all have got an Eagle, too, right?
1: So, no, we still haven't gotten a Freedom flight back yet.
0: Okay.
1: So there's a Freedom 2. The bird's there, but no flight yet.
0: No flight.
1: So I got word of it this past weekend that I was talking to the guy that he works at the Wildlife Center, and he's, you know, in charge of the bird. Like, that bird is not his, but he takes care of the bird. You know what I mean?
0: And, right.
1: So he was saying that it's going to take time. He was like, Freedom 2 can do it, but the problem is you get the band playing. You get all the fans. You get all the noise. You know, birds, animals in general, but birds especially, they get spooked.
0: They get spooked, yeah.
1: Especially an eagle when you got to fly over all of these fans. And
0: yep.
1: But a tradition like that, what you're getting at is you just can't beat that, honestly.
0: No. I've been going to Clemson games since I was 5 years old. I haven't been to one in a couple of years. Every time they come to the top of the rock and they start playing Tiger Rag,
1: mm-hmm.
0: I get chills.
1: Yeah. I've been to Clemson twice. Clemson, Florida State, when Florida State had that great year.
0: Yeah, and they beat the brakes off of us. Yeah,
1: yeah, I was at that game with Clemson fans, so yeah. I was rooting for Clemson in that one, and then Georgia Southern played there several years ago when Trevor Lawrence was there, and they won the national championship that year. So I've been there twice, and it's a great place for football. It really is. I've been to LSU as well. Yeah. I mean, it's great.
0: There's a lot of great places. I mean, you know, when where my dad's seats were when I was 12, 13, 14, whatever, you could see the Clemson players come out of the locker room and get on the bus
1: mm-hmm.
0: and drive around the stadium, and then they come to the top of the hill. But it still gives me chills every time. And I'm sure Georgia Southern people feel the same way when they see the yellow buses. When I saw the yellow buses, I went, yeah, this is really dang cool.
1: It's old school.
0: And think about a coach who got rid of that. Like, why would you get rid of that?
1: Oh, you're talking about
0: Van Gorder.
1: Yeah, Van Gorder. That's his name.
0: The name that shall not be mentioned.
1: Yeah.
0: But, I mean, you know, why would you get rid of that? That's part of the fun. That's part of the what makes us love this sport so much. Imagine if some Georgia Tech coach got hired and said, we're not driving that car out on the

0: field. We're not doing that.
1: Yeah.
0: What are you talking about?
1: You got to keep the traditions.
0: That stuff has been around longer than you have been around and longer than you will be around.
1: I mean, these traditions started, you know, pretty much when these football programs, you know, started.
0: Absolutely. And
1: I mean, the yellow school buses were a deal when Georgia Southern first got a football program. You know what I mean?
0: Yep.
1: You know, I feel sure Clemson's been touching Howard's Rock for a long time, well, running down that hill.
0: Originally, they got dressed at that end of the stadium.
1: Mm-hmm.
0: There's a, it's called Fike Center.
1: Yeah.
0: Now it's where they do intramurals and stuff like mm-hmm. that. But that's where their locker room was.
1: Yeah.
0: And it was a practical thing. They got dressed in that facility. They came walking down that hill. The best way to get into the stadium was just run down that hill.
1: Yeah.
0: You know, and that's why they did it. But then people loved it, and they didn't even rub the rock back then. They didn't have the rock.
1: Yeah, Georgia Southern, when Irk Russell first got there and started the program, there was the football locker room was in the basketball facility.
0: Right.
1: They shared a locker room with the basketball team. And so where the basketball, the old Hanner is, that's not, volleyball is there now. Hanner, volleyball plays in Hanner, but where that locker room is and where the football stadium is, it's across campus.
0: Right.
1: So the school didn't have, the program didn't have enough money to have buses. So the only thing they could get their hands on was Bullitt County school buses.
0: Right. It's a practical thing.
1: Yeah. I mean, they had to do it. They had to get the players across campus because you couldn't walk.
0: Couldn't walk across campus to play the games, for sure. All right, let's take a break. We'll come back. We'll continue the college football talk. Adam Sparks will join us. Adam works for the newspaper in Knoxville. We're going to talk some Tennessee Vols with them playing Georgia Tech. We'll do that right after this.
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6: Welcome back. Daniel here with Josh Bevel. Steve will be back tomorrow. Let's talk some Tennessee football. And to do that, we bring in Adam Sparks from the Nashville Knox Sentinel. Adam, how are you? I got confused there. Confused myself. How are you?

0: Hey, not bad. How you guys doing?
1: We're good, man. Thanks for being here, and we appreciate your time. Tennessee wins its opener last week. They beat Furman 56-9. I guess everybody's going to focus on the quarterback, Faizon Brandon, with his first game. He had five total touchdowns. What were your impressions and your thoughts on him and his first start with the Vols?
0: Yeah, I mean, it was about as good as you could hope for a debut of a true freshman. He was the first true freshman quarterback to start for Tennessee in a season opener in more than 20 years. So it's rare in the SEC, obviously. So you just wanted to see him run the offense, not turn the ball over, not look overwhelmed, and he checked all those boxes. Yeah, I mean, five touchdowns, two rushing, three passing. He did everything you wanted to see him do. Now the sort of the next chapter is how do opponents prepare for him? For example, he ran the ball reasonable amount of times. I think there were five or six design quarterback runs. He scrambled a number of times. A lot of his rushing yards were on scrambles. He was pretty deliberate in scrambling. In other words, you know, his progressions were really quick. Read one, read two, and then tuck it and go. And I think probably the counter to that he's going to have to move forward with is or against is that I think probably teams are going to spy him a little more or try to contain him in the pocket, try to make him go deeper into his progressions to where it's not as simple as a quick read. And if it's not there, tuck the ball and go. For example, I would suspect Georgia Tech says we need to make him throw the ball and make him hang in the pocket and not make it such an easy decision for him, because there will be sort of a 200 level course. He aced the 100 level course, but now comes a tougher opponent, and he's going to have to adjust to what Georgia Tech does.
1: Adam, just what were your thoughts about the team in general? Like, I mean, you went 56-9. Obviously, they were never in doubt in this game, but was it clean operation? Was it what fans want to see for the opener against an FCS team?
0: Yeah, for the most part, I'll say the big maybe nitpick criticism was that Tennessee's offensive line did not look great early in the game. Now, if you look at the box score, they rushed for, I think it was 329 yards. And Brandon, I think, was sacked maybe once. So you say, well, that's a phenomenal job by the offensive line. But when the ones were in there in the first quarter, Tennessee ran the ball for like 2 yards a carry, something like that. A lot of times Brandon was scrambling because the pass rush was getting there pretty quickly. Most of the yards, I think it was 60% of the rushing yards for Tennessee came after contact in the entire game. So you didn't see Tennessee's offensive line opening holes easily. You didn't see them getting a good push up front. You saw some miscommunication, some missed blocks. I know that's, I mean, it's a thing in openers. I know Georgia Tech dealt with the same thing last week, but it was a little concerning because this is an offensive line that returned, I wouldn't say all five starters, but they returned five guys who started the majority of last season. They switched some guys out a little bit last year, but they brought back five guys that started the majority of last season. So you would suspect this would be, you expect to be more of a cohesive unit, and it didn't look like that early on.
2: You know, obviously Knoxville and Atlanta are not too terribly far away. So, you know, but still a road trip for the Volunteers on Saturday. And, you know, Georgia Tech fans probably are a little bit concerned, I'd say, after that appearance against Colorado. Not a very good outing by them. But what are some of the keys to success for the Volunteers on Saturday?
0: Well, I'm curious to see what Georgia Tech is, because I mean, a lot of people in Knoxville watched that Thursday night game, wanting to see what they were going to face in Georgia Tech. We knew the quarterback situation maybe wouldn't be quite as good because Haynes King is almost impossible to replace. But you know, I think in the preseason before we saw Georgia Tech, I think a lot of people said, this is a coin toss type game because it's on the road. It's not going to be easy to win, but Tennessee would have the slight edge. I think after seeing Georgia Tech against Colorado, you kind of have two camps in Knoxville. One of them says, well, Georgia Tech.

0: this week. And so, I think Tennessee's going to win the game, but I think Tennessee's going to have to play well to win the game.
1: Yeah, and obviously, too, Georgia Tech's going to be up for that game. You know, Tennessee is rolling into town. Yes, you know, Tennessee's 1-0, you know, nationally ranked, but, you know, 12-point favorite over Georgia Tech as well. You know, the players know that. They know that, you know, everybody's going into the game doubting them. And, I mean, Tennessee is not going to have an easy opponent, in my opinion. You know, I think they'll still win the game, but, you know, it's going to be a tough football game.
0: Well, I think the question, too, is all the things – I mean, we've all seen Brent Key's, press conference where he just ripped his team apart. They're going to be more motivated. They're going to be more focused on what the type of team that they're supposed to be that Brent Key usually has. The question is that roster good enough to make those improvements and flip that switch from one week to the next? Sometimes you see that and you see a team play more of what they were supposed to be in week two. Sometimes you can ask a team to do that, and they can say we don't have the roster for that. We're just down in terms of talent. And I don't know which one it is. I do know in the preseason when I looked at that roster, I thought that offensive line will be good and physical. There's two good running backs. I think Mendoza will be at least serviceable, and I think he's probably better than that. And so it was not the Georgia Tech team I thought I was going to see against Colorado, but so many things change from week one to week two with all teams. So yeah. I do expect better.
2: Adam Sparks joining us here from the Knoxville News Sentinel. Adam, when Georgia Tech fans look at this team, obviously we talked about quarterback, but who are some of the other players that they should keep an eye on coming up on Saturday night?
0: Well, the receivers are real good. Braylon Staley, Mike Matthews is two of the best receivers to return in the SEC this year. Deshaun Bishop is a 1,000-yard rusher. They return a lot of good skill players on offense, which that was the question in the offseason, that if the freshman quarterback can play well and thrive in the system, he's got pieces around him. My bigger question is on defense. I think if Tennessee wins this game, I don't think you're going to come away and say, well, they won the game because of Faison Brandon, or they won the game because they threw for 400 yards or any of that. I think if Tennessee wins the game, it's going to be because of defense. Jim Knowles, the defensive coordinator, was Ohio State's DC a couple of years ago and then won the national title, was at Penn State last year. Phenomenal defensive coordinator. We're just now sort of seeing what he wants to do with his defense. A lot of it's still a mystery, but he does have some pieces over there. Arion Carter is an all-SEC linebacker last year who was suspended by the NCAA for the first game. He will make his debut in the Georgia Tech game. He was supposed to be suspended for that game, but a second appeal, so to speak, got him freed up for the Georgia Tech game. They were pretty elated about that. So, Jim Knowles will have a lot of creativity in his scheme. And he's going to use his linebackers quite a bit and try to confuse Mendoza, try to bottle up the run game. And he's got a defensive tackle that followed him from Penn State, Xavier Gilliam, who may have been the best defensive lineman in the country last week. I granted it was against Furman, but he had 5 tackles for loss and 3 sacks in less than a half. That's the type of guy that Georgia Tech is going to have to block if they're going to win this game.
2: Well, it should be a lot of fun, and I'm glad Carter's getting to play. I mean, him being suspended in this current environment,
1: it was a whole bunch of baloney.
2: Was silly.
1: Getting suspended.
2: Yeah, that was silly, and it's a good thing that he's getting to play. Maybe Georgia Tech fans aren't happy he's playing this week, but yeah, it is good that he is playing. Well, Adam, thank you for doing this. We appreciate it, man. We look forward to reading all your coverage, and we'll talk to you again soon.
0: All right, guys, y'all have a good one.
2: There you go. There's Adam Sparks from the Knoxville News Sentinel. Great stuff from him. If you're a Georgia Tech fan, you'd learn some stuff about the Vols and get ready for this game coming up on Saturday night. Saturday's going to be fun in Atlanta. Mm-hmm. You and I were talking about this a little bit before during the break. That game, the Braves-Phillies game, the Kennesaw State, Georgia State game, all that's been going to be going on at the same time. And I know that Kennesaw is in Marietta, and that's not technically in Atlanta, but that's still Atlanta.
1: Yeah.
2: I mean,
1: it's still Atlanta. But if you think about it, Georgia Tech and Kennesaw both play at 7:30.

0: The Braves play at 7:15.
1: Yeah.
0: So if you're listening to this and driving through downtown Atlanta,
1: go around
0: on Saturday afternoon, good luck.
1: Yeah, good luck.
0: Because it's going to be an absolute nightmare.
1: It is. And the Braves have won today. They went 3-1.
0: I just saw that.
1: They just finished while we were doing the interview there with Adam. And
0: didn't win the series, but you walk away with the last one coming back home tomorrow night.
1: Martin Perez goes 7 innings, no earned runs, gives up 4 hits. Fuentes goes an inning, no runs. Now, Iglesias did give up a run in the ninth,
0: mm-hmm.
1: but he gets the save, his 32nd save of the season. The Braves are now three and a half up on the Phillies. The Phillies are tied with the Astros in the middle of the sixth inning.
0: Big weekend for the Braves this weekend and a massive Saturday night in Atlanta.
1: Yeah, for sure. It's going to be fun. Let's take a break. We'll get Mike on Johnston, Micah Johnston from the Macon Telegraph, talk some Bibb County sports. We'll do that right after this.
2: Greetings, brothers and sisters. 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
3: Hi, this is Wes Griffith from the Macon Creek. This is a very special year for us because the Rookery, born July 1st, 1976, is celebrating 50 years. The previous year, the Macon Mall opened, which changed the face of downtown virtually overnight. Original owners, Sandy Taylor, Jewett Tucker, and Ralph Skipper, had quite the challenge ahead, but they would persevere as downtown began to shutter its windows. The Rookery became a community gathering place, ground zero for nightlife. Many local musicians would play its stage, and some famous ones too, like Widespread Panic in 87. In 98, local musicians came together at the Rookery to celebrate the life of Braxton Tate Bragg, and Bragg Jam was born. In 2009, in the middle of a recession, me, my wife Betsy, and our partner Chad Evans purchased the Rookery from longtime owner Jim Keith. In hindsight, we were gambling on the Rookery to defy the odds once again. We freshened her up a bit, leaned into a more family-friendly atmosphere, rolled out a new menu, and before long, the Rookery took flight once again. Those early years were a magical time. The Rookery and downtown were in lockstep as the city center began to blossom. After several years, we got so busy that we were able to expand into the old Thorpe's building. Come check out the Thorpe's storefront where we've wrapped the windows with our story. Many people tell us they had their first date at the Rookery and share memories of gathering there with friends and family. Many of them have signed their names on the Rook's hallowed walls. We've been blessed with support from this community beyond our wildest dreams. It's all of you that came down to get an almond burger, some onion rings, or a Jimmy Carter shake that made it all possible. So from us to the entire community, thank you for making the Rookery what it is today. We hope you guys will come down and celebrate with us. It's been a pleasure to serve you, and we hope to see you again soon.
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1: Welcome back. Daniel here with Josh Bevel. Steve will be back tomorrow. And a reminder, we are planning to do our show tomorrow from the University Center over at Mercer. So if you're going to be around and you want to come by and talk some football with us and get ready for the big Mercer-Furman game, come by and see us tomorrow. We'll be up at the top of the University Center where they do all the news conferences when mm-hmm. they hire new coaches. There's a little shop there where they sell merch, and it's up there where the near where the Chick-fil-A is. But and

0: And then Saturday night, you can hear the game right here on the station, 6 mm-hmm. o'clock, Bears and Paladins, a huge game coming up in the Southern Conference to start conference play for Mercer. We were going to talk Mercer with Micah, but yeah. And Micah's not here.
1: I used to always eat at that Chick-fil-A before Mercer basketball games as a kid.
0: We did,
1: like,
0: too.
1: Always.
0: Yeah.
1: Like, if, okay, let's go get food. Well, let's go to the Chick-fil-A right before the game. It was so busy.
0: Everybody was going there. Chick-fil-A, too.
1: Oh, yeah.
0: Yeah.
1: Oh,
0: yeah. So we're hoping, you know, hoping to have a lot of students come by and say hey. And we'll have some T-shirts. We'll have some merch that we'll have with us to hand out.
1: Big-time football game Saturday night.
0: Big-time game, for sure.
1: I'm excited, though. I mean, Mercer appears that they're not skipping a beat at the moment.
0: I love having Coach Taylor on the show.
1: Yeah.
0: He's so good. And look, when we started the show, Coach Cronick was the show, was the coach. Drew Cronick was the coach, and he was great. He was on every week, and then Coach Jacobs was on every single week, win or lose.
1: Big fan of him, by the way. I mean, they just beat. You know, Oklahoma State, you know, that was a big
0: no,
1: win.
0: No, they no,
1: that was Tulsa. That was Tulsa.
0: Yeah.
1: That was Tulsa.
0: They got close to Michigan State. That's
1: right.
0: They almost beat Michigan State.
1: I was thinking of Tulsa. Tulsa. Yeah.
0: Tulsa, who was coached by Trey Lamb.
1: Yeah.
0: Who used to be here at Mercer.
1: Exactly. So.
0: And he's got at least two other former Mercer assistants who were his assistant coaches at Tulsa. So they're strong Mercer ties with that Tulsa program.
1: Former Georgia Southern receiver Derwin Burgess is the assistant receiver coach.
0: He's on that staff?
1: He's at Mercer.
0: Oh, at Mercer. Mm-hmm. Mercer.
1: The former Georgia Southern receivers coach played at Georgia Southern too, B.J. Johnson. He just left to go to Tulsa.
0: Sweet.
1: It's his first year at Tulsa, and that's where Dexter Williams is at too. Went to Mountain Sales.
0: That's right.
1: Then went to Indiana, then Georgia Southern, then Kennesaw State.
0: Now
1: he's at Tulsa.
0: I've known Dexter since he was about 10, I think, because he went to school with our kids.
1: Yeah.
0: He's younger than Ben, but he's older than Matt. I think he's in between.
1: I want to say he's about 24 now, maybe.
0: But he played on the ninth grade basketball team with Ben, or the middle school team.
1: Yeah.
0: And so I got to know him then.
1: He's a great athlete.
0: Yeah, he's a great athlete. Good kid. Not kid. He's a young man.
1: Yeah, I was about to say, not a kid anymore.
0: We got to stop calling them kids, right? Especially when they're 23, 24, 25 years old.
1: I've caught myself doing that about, like, college athletes. And I was like, kid. And I'm like, well,
0: it's just
1: they're not that much younger than I am. Like, I'm only 26. Like, I shouldn't really be saying kid.
0: Yeah.
1: And I'm like, I was sitting there, I was thinking about it, I was like, shoot, like, Max Johnson's 25, like,
0: it's
1: I was like, I'm
0: habit.
1: 26, like, he's a year younger than I am,
0: right.
1: And I was like, and I got out of college 3 years ago, so it's weird.
0: My sons do this now, Matt and Ben, but Ben will be 26 coming up next week. His birthday's next
1: Happy
0: week.
1: Happy birthday.
0: Matt's 24, and they do this all the time. They'll see somebody, an athlete who's 20 or 21, 22. And I was like, Dad, they're younger than me. I was like, Matt, get used to it.
1: Yeah, it's odd, honestly.
0: It happens all the time.
1: Once I started getting into that, like, high school and college, like, I remember my first freshman year of college, I'm like, Zion Williamson's going crazy at Duke. And you see all that hype coming out of high school. And I'm like, I look at it and I was like, well, crap, like, I'm older than this guy.
0: He's younger than me.
1: I was like, I'm a few months older than this guy. And it's like, how was he able to do that?
0: Yeah.
1: And I'm not. So it's like, didn't get that kind of athletic gene.
0: No. No. No. Ben always tells me all the time, he's like, Dad, I'm 5'10". I was like, yeah, I'm sorry.
1: Yeah.
0: I mean, that's, you know, I used to be 5'10". I'm not anymore. But, it is interesting how those things happen. It feels like, we got to stop calling them kids, you know, and I still do it. I still.
1: Yeah, I mean, you're legally an adult at 18, but I feel like 20 years ago, you're saying that more about college because you weren't getting paid. And now it's like,
0: they weren't getting paid above the table. They were getting paid below the table.
1: Correct. Very much so.
0: But yes, it was a different world.
1: Yeah.

0: I mean, we were just talking about Tennessee. You know, Jeremy Pruitt was known to put it in McDonald's backs. Yes. So,
1: right.
0: But my point is, you know, now that they're making all kinds of money, it's like it's time to put on your big boy pants on. And, you know, now you got a lot of money at your disposal. You know, what are you going to do with it?
1: Because
0: you can't be a kid about it.
1: Right.
0: You got to be an adult about it.
1: Coaches say stuff like this a lot more now than they ever have of criticizing players.
0: Mm-hmm.
1: Well, you're getting paid.
0: Yeah.
1: A lot of money. You better be ready to play.
0: Yeah.
1: You know, Adam Sparks, we just had him on from the Knoxville newspaper, and he mentioned Brent Key kind of went after his team the other day.
0: Yeah.
1: And you wouldn't have heard that as much 30 years ago.
0: And in college, and you know, pros is a different game. You know what I mean? College is, look, I understand it's still football, but professional NFL and college football are very, very different. Especially the way you can talk to players, this and that. You know, everybody's got an ego. I get it. But some of these players are getting paid more than their coach. You know.
1: Oh, absolutely.
0: You know, let's maybe not be entitled. I get it. You're a very, very good football player and you're making a lot of money. But your coach is still your coach. You know what I mean? He's calling the shots. And I think some of the players' money can get to your head very, very quickly. I hope that's not the case, but it can.
1: Well, I didn't want to make too much about Clemson, but Clemson had 9 guys get drafted last year.
0: Yeah.
1: Or this year.
0: Yeah.
1: And went 7-6.
0: Yeah.
1: How does that even compute?
0: Still have good players. So what's the problem on that? Is it not the lack of talent. You had 9 guys get drafted.
1: Lack of focus, lack of work.
0: Is it coaching?
1: Probably some of it. I think it's probably all of it. Because I think it's, I got my money. I don't need to work as hard this week. I'm going to slack off a little bit.
0: Because at one point, you know, obviously Nick Saban in Alabama. Alabama was Alabama when Nick Saban was there. But at one point in college football, it was Clemson, Alabama, Clemson, Alabama. And all those good coaches, a lot of them were coming from Clemson. You know, Venables being one of them. You know, right. One of the great defensive minds in college football right now and has been for the last at least decade. And so where did that kind of go with Clemson?
1: Well, they have definitely.
0: It's hard to be a Nick Saban. You know what I mean? Like, it's hard to have your team in that conversation, in the mix for well over a decade.
1: It is clear that they've lost something in talent evaluation.
0: Yeah.
1: Like, I had a lot of people last week say, oh, well, Clemson needs to get in the portal and spend some money. Clemson's spending enough money.
0: Mm-hmm.
1: And they had like 13 transfers this year.
0: Yeah.
1: It's not like Clemson didn't get in the ball. The things that people are saying.
0: Dabo's always recruited very well out of high school.
1: Right. The narratives, still doing it. The narratives that people are using are just not true.
0: Yeah.
1: But the narrative that there's a talent evaluation problem, that's the narrative that people need to focus mm-hmm. on. They're not recruiting as well as they were. They're not evaluating their own talent.
0: Mm-hmm.
1: And I had somebody tell me that Chad Morris, who's now the offense coordinator again, as he was a decade ago, came in and said, we need another quarterback in the portal. And Dabo said no.
0: Yeah.
1: So he's over-evaluating the talent on his roster to not go in the portal.
0: Yeah. And a lot of those guys have been at Clemson for several years, which I do respect staying out of school in this era of college football a lot more because out of high school, to me, there's something said to a lot about loyalty. Coming into high school and staying
1: absolutely
0: all your years in college, especially now. And it's not just for 4 years. You know, where do you want to go 40 years from now?
1: Right.
0: Do you still want to go back to Clemson, South Carolina, or Athens, Georgia, or wherever it is 40 years from now? You know, you've got friends for a lifetime, this and that. And, you know, with some of these guys transferring is like, you know, Dylan Rayola's been at like, went to like 5 different high schools.
1: Right.
0: You know, now he's at his second college. Like, he's always going like, I'm sure you got friends, but where are your boys?
1: 20 years from now, when they have a reunion, where's he going to be?
0: Where's he going to go?
1: Right. And look, I get that. And you don't think about that when you're that age, when you're

0: my age, you do think about that stuff.
1: You know, I get it. If you want to go a place and take advantage of your opportunities and go make money,
0: sure,
1: this and that, I don't blame you. No. I really don't blame you one bit. But there's something to said about loyalty, and where are you gonna? The way I think about it is where are you gonna bring your kids on a college football Saturday?
0: Right. And now look, maybe, yeah. Last night, Richard Sherman was at the Seahawks game. Mm-hmm. He's a big Seahawks legend.
1: Yeah.
0: Won a Super Bowl. But he also goes to the 49ers games.
1: Yeah.
0: Because he played for the 49ers. So maybe you do that. I don't know. But to me, it's got to matter. The alma mater stuff matters.
1: Yeah.
0: Maybe some people it doesn't matter. That's fine.
1: And I'll say this. You know, Camden Brown, who just got signed by the Dallas Cowboys, made their 53-man roster, played at Georgia Southern last year, had the best single season receiving yards and touchdowns in Georgia Southern history. And he was only there for one season. He was at Auburn for four seasons prior to coming to Georgia Southern. He comes back for game one. That crowd, it wasn't a sold-out crowd against Charleston Southern, but that crowd gave him a massive standing ovation after one year.
0: Right.
1: And he had an unbelievable year last year. Don't get me wrong. But he goes to a school like that for one year, has a great season. Now he's on a roster. And now where is he going back? To that school that, you know, even though it was one year, that the whole fan base poured into him. He poured into his teammates. He still got that relationship with the coach. He's going to have that relationship with that university for the rest of his life.
0: Yeah.
1: And he only played one season there.
0: That stuff matters. And look, and we're not saying you can't have that at multiple universities.
1: Yeah,
0: you can.
1: Absolutely.
0: But it is interesting.
1: That might be Akron for you.
0: Right, right.
1: I don't know.
0: Right. But it is interesting how that kind of plays out, and it's different for everybody. But, you know, the thing about Dabo is I like the idea of Christopher Vezina sat for 2 years. Now it's his turn.
1: Mm-hmm.
0: In theory, I like that.
1: Yeah.
0: But if he ain't any good, it doesn't matter. There's also this thought. There's also this narrative. And we got to take a break. There's this narrative out there that Dabo can't win without an elite quarterback. Well, he went to the playoff with Kelly Bryant playing.
1: I was about to say that. He almost won a national championship.
0: He went to the semifinals.
1: Yeah. If you won that game, you had a very good chance of winning the national championship.
0: You got close. That narrative's not true either.
1: Yeah.
0: Cade Klubnik was supposed to be an elite quarterback.
1: Mm-hmm.
0: DJ Uiagalelei was supposed to be an elite quarterback. They weren't.
1: Had some really good seasons with both of them.
0: They did.
1: Yeah.
0: They won. I mean, Cade Klubnik won two ACC titles.
1: Yeah.
0: And that still matters. But there's these narratives that people get in their heads that you have to let things play out. And if the narrative's not true, you got to let go of it.
1: Yeah.
0: But some people can't let go of narratives. They get something in their head and they just think it's the facts.
1: Yeah.
0: Things change.
1: Taj Boyd wasn't on the elite level like Deshaun Watson and Trevor Lawrence. He was great, but I'm just saying, like, Deshaun and Trevor Lawrence kind of get that edge.
0: But you know what Deshaun and Trevor had that Taj didn't have? Brent Venables.
1: Yeah, I was about to say, they had a lot of guys on that defensive side of the ball.
0: Taj had to score 40 points a lot of times to win.
1: But that's what I'm saying. He was an unbelievable quarterback, but Clemson. It's hard to win a national championship.
0: It's hard
1: to make the 12-team playoff.
0: If there would have been a 12-team playoff when Taj was there, they would have been in it.
1: Yeah. I mean,
0: we don't live in a hypothetical world.
1: Number one, number two team in the country in the BCS days. Right. So it's like, it's hard.
0: We don't live in a hypothetical world. He played in the era he played in. But if they'd had Brent Venables, it would have been different.
1: Yeah.
0: And people ask me all the time, what has happened to Clemson? Venables left and Tony Elliott left. And that matters.
1: Mm-hmm.
0: They haven't been able to replace either one of them.
1: Nope.
0: And that's why the slide. It's not the NIL. It's not the portal. It's not all this other stuff. It's he hasn't been able to get the right people in those key spots, and they're not evaluating talent well.
1: I know we got to take a break, but I got a question for you when we come back to about that one.
0: Okay, we'll do that right after this.
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0: the legendary bluesman whose music still echoes through American music, this one-day celebration brings the soul, the rhythm, and the good times. 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
3: Hey Fred, those gnats flying all over your head make you look like a watermelon half sitting on Granny's porch. 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
4: Yeah, I remember it. Till you went to touch it and all the gnats flew away.
3: All them gnats flying up your nose, ears, mouth, and covering your eyes make you look creepy.
4: I need something to get rid of these gnats.
5: I'm Batman.
4: What?
5: I'm Batman. Turn around. Now.
4: What are you going to do to me?
5: Turn around.
4: Okay.
5: Close your eyes. Open your eyes. I just sprayed you down with no gnats. You'll be good against gnats for hours.
3: That's cool. No gnats.
4: Wow, that's amazing.
5: I'm off to save another.
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7: Welcome back. Daniel here with Josh Bebbles. Steve will be back tomorrow. Sorry about Micah. I haven't heard from Micah to see. He wasn't able to make it by, but... We'll catch up with him soon enough and talk some sports with him. So you had a question for me.
8: I do have a question for you because this is a big weekend, me versus you. You
7: yes.
8: know, Braves, Phillies
7: yes.
8: series, and then Georgia Southern, Clemson football.
7: Right.
8: But my question for you is, do you think that Dabo just lets his pride get too much in the way in making some of these decisions?
7: I don't think pride. I think he's stubborn. I think, and maybe that's the same thing.
8: A little bit of ego, maybe?
7: And I think there's a thought of, I've done it before my way, and my way will always work.
8: Yeah.
7: And I don't even know, like, my way is, like, again, not, you know, people say he doesn't spend money. No, they spent like $30 million, $35 million on the roster.
8: Yeah.
7: They haven't spent 50. Like LSU, but they've spent plenty on their roster to be last Saturday's unacceptable
8: mm-hmm.
7: with as much money as they've spent on this roster. So maybe it's pride, maybe it's ego, maybe it's stubbornness, whatever. But there is a thought of I've done it before
8: mm-hmm.
7: and I've done it here and I've done it my way. And that'll work again. And don't question that. Now, is that fair? Well, I think it's fair for him to feel that way, but I think it's also fair for people to question him.
8: I agree with Dabo on the whole transfer portal NIL deal. I do like it. Now it needs to get better and it needs to improve because there's just so many holes. But
7: sure.
8: At the same time, if I was in the AD, president, or the largest donor,

0: when does somebody step in and be like, hey, Dabo, like, we've got to turn around this program. It's going to take a lot of money to fire you. We want to turn around with you because you were the guy in Clemson, South Carolina.
1: He's a legend.
0: You know what I mean?
1: I mean, they'll build him a statue.
0: Yeah, you're the greatest coach in school history.
1: In any sport.
0: Yes. So when does somebody step in, or if they are even stepping in and be like, hey, we've got to go full-blown attack, get the best dudes out of the portal, get the best dudes out of high school every year? Because the recruiting classes out of high school have been fine for Dabo. They've been really good. But it's like, are you going to go make that big splash in the transfer portal, get the best receiver or whatever it is in the portal?
1: Well, here's the question.
0: Because Clemson's got people that'll cut you checks. We know that's
1: they don't
0: still
1: have
0: happening.
1: They don't have nearly as big a fan base as a lot of people do.
0: True.
1: So they don't have as much money. But he has said this many times. We've never had the most money.
0: Mm-hmm.
1: We've never had the most resources. We've never had the biggest stadium. We've never had the number one recruiting class.
0: Mm-hmm.
1: Even when they won two national titles in 3 years, they didn't have the number one recruiting class. But even if they do make all those, if somebody says, hey, Dabo, we're going to do this, and we're going to spend this and this and this, and here's what we're going to give you for the players. Do they have the right people in the place evaluating the talent?
0: Mm-hmm.
1: You can spend all that money. Doesn't mean you're going to get the best players.
0: Absolutely.
1: Look at the look at the NFL. And this is it's different because there's a salary cap.
0: Mm-hmm.
1: But there wasn't a salary cap for the longest time. And the teams that spent the most money didn't always win.
0: Seattle didn't spend the most money. They just won the Super Bowl.
1: Right. Look in baseball. And we just saw it with the Braves. They just played the Rays. Do the Rays spend as much money as these other teams? Now, they haven't won anything.
0: True.
1: They haven't won a World Series. I shouldn't say they haven't won anything. They haven't won a World Series. But they're in it every year.
0: Yeah.
1: Do they spend as much money as the Yankees and the Red Sox and the Blue Jays and the other teams in their division? Hell no.
0: Mm-hmm.
1: But they're in the mix with them every year.
0: You look at the Mets. The Mets have one of the highest payrolls in all of MLB, and they're terrible.
1: The Mets had the second highest payroll last year, I believe.
0: Yeah.
1: And were awful. This year, I think they're top five, and they are awful.
0: And before you know, the recent history, you know, in the last 5 or 6 years, you know, the Dodgers have always had one of the highest payrolls in all of baseball. But for a long time, the Dodgers had nothing to prove other than a 100-win season. Of course, recently is a lot different than that. So, I mean, I'm excluding what they're doing right now.
1: Yeah, it's,
0: I understand,
1: not
0: it's
1: always
0: a super team.
1: About who spends the most money. It's about – now, that look, you, it's that's part of it.
0: Absolutely.
1: You can't spend nothing on your roster.
0: It helps. That's for sure.
1: I mean, Dabo can't say, hey, we're not paying players and think they're going to compete.
0: Mm-hmm.
1: But they are paying players. They're paying the wrong players. It's not that difficult. It's not – I mean, I shouldn't say it's not that difficult. It's not that complicated. They don't have the right people evaluating the talent. The talent on their roster, the talent in high school, and the talent in the portal. They added, like I said, I think it was 13 guys in the portal this year. Four of them were in the secondary. Their secondary was the worst part of their team last year.
0: Yeah.
1: Saturday, their secondary was the best part of the team. There was a bust where they gave up a long touchdown. But their secondary played pretty damn well.
0: LSU's run game was
1: They gave
0: pretty
1: up 309
0: lethal.
1: Yards rushing.
0: Yeah, pretty lethal.
1: So the secondary for 1 week has been quote-unquote fixed. So to say they don't spend money, they don't use the portal, is just wrong. But then why didn't they go get a quarterback?
0: Yeah.
1: Why didn't they go help the offensive line? Because Dabo and the people in that staff overvaluated the talent on the roster compared to the talent on LSU's roster.
0: Yeah.
1: Maybe it looks different this week when they play Georgia Southern.
0: I hope not.
1: And well, I know you do. And next week when they play UNC. And then the week after that when they play Cal. But then they got Miami.
0: Mm-hmm.
1: I think the Cal game is a huge swing game for Clemson. They should win this week. I know you don't want to hear that, but they should.
0: On paper, yes, absolutely. ACC versus Sun Belt, yeah, you should.
1: They should beat UNC the following week.

0: Yeah.
1: Then there's the trip to Cal.
0: Tough.
1: All the way across the country playing that game. If they win that game and they're 3-1 going into the Miami game, okay, we can settle into the season now. We can, you know, just see what we are. As Dabo said this on Tuesday, let's add them up at the end of the year and see what we are.
0: Absolutely. I mean, there's still so many
1: games. There's 11 games left to play.
0: There's a lot of football to be played this year.
1: 2 years ago, they got beat 34-3 by Georgia.
0: Mm-hmm.
1: It was 3-0 at halftime. I think that's right. And it was 34-3 in the final. That team won the ACC and went to the playoff.
0: Yeah.
1: They responded. They had good leadership. They had good, you know, they did what they were supposed to do.
0: What makes a good team is what are you going to do with your backs against the wall?
1: Right. Last year, they lost 17-10 to LSU. Then they went and lost to Georgia Tech on a 50-something yard field goal on the last play, and they ended up 7-6.
0: Yeah.
1: So, you know, play the season out. He's not getting fired. They owe him more than $55 million if they fire him. And, I mean, look what he's built.
0: It's tough to kind of write off over $50 million just to fire a coach.
1: And he has built this pretty much. When he took over, they were garbage.
0: Mm-hmm.
1: So he's not getting fired. If they go 7-6 again, should he think about retiring? Maybe.
0: Well, if they when they lose this weekend, Dabo might not make it off the field by those fans.
1: If they lose this weekend, the Tony Elliott era may begin sooner than we think it will. We'll see how that plays out. Thank you for being here.
0: Thank you for having me.
1: Loved having you here.
0: Hopefully I'll get two wins over you this weekend.
1: Yes, well, hopefully not. We'll, great stuff from all of our guests. We'll catch up with Micah next week. Anthony's up next with the Afternoon Drive. Matt will be here tonight with 8 to Late. And we'll see you tomorrow from Mercer on Creekside Sports.
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2: 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It's dark, and we're wearing sunglasses. Hit it.
0: I'm ready for it.
3: 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Welcome to the afternoon drive, everybody. Happy Thursday, folks. As we near the end of the workday, only one more day to go before the weekend. And man, oh man, sometimes on a week like this, even though it was a holiday, it does feel a little bit longer. But no, only one day to go. I know, officially there at 5, but that's what I'm here for, to get you through the end of the workday and all the way out home. We got a little warmer today than I thought. Yesterday, clouds moved in. This morning, it was cloudy. Thought we might have pop-up storms earlier in the day. Last I saw was it's going to be misty today. I don't know the last time I saw misty on a forecast in central Georgia tonight. But high, upper 80s, maybe right around 90. But it does feel a little bit warmer today. Tomorrow, upper 80s, storms coming in mainly during the afternoon. And then more mist and reduced visibility at times, which I think is funny. Then off and on some storms later in the night, which is always great, though, because if you're out and about, whether you're coming downtown for the Big O homecoming dance party at the Capitol, or you're going to be out of the amphitheater for Ty Myers and Brent Cobb, you don't really have to worry about the storms during the show. Then Saturday, high in the upper 80s again. Football Saturday, Mercer still at home. Sunday, right around 90 as well. Then it stays about like that. But the nice thing is we do have those cooler mornings. And then by the time we get to a week from now, highs staying in the mid to low 80s. So definitely excited to get there. Right now, let's kick this thing off with Sugar by DeSanto. Can't Let You Go.

100.9 The Creek, the Sound and Soul of Central Georgia. That's the Lone Bellow with Dried Up River here on The Drive. As I mentioned, of course, just a minute ago, there is the big show, the Amphitheater. We slow jammed a ticket giveaway this morning for Ty Myers, along with Brent Cobb and Benny G, not to be confused with Kenny G. Although, as Charles said, who knows? He might play a saxophone and might have the great curly hair, but just play it Americana country style. Let's go look him up. But yeah, we gave away a few pair this morning. I believe there might be another ticket giveaway tomorrow morning as well. So make sure to tune in, as always, as you start your work day with Charles, starting at 7 a.m. on Creekside Mornings. Going to have a bunch of great stuff. 7 o'clock hour, a little bit calmer. 8 o'clock hour is going to be wide open. I said contests, interviews, guests. J.P. Haney will be here for Make a Little Theater before Percy Jackson opens tomorrow night. So yeah, always fun on Creekside Mornings. Next up, we got the latest from Ian No, the lead single off of his upcoming album, Canyon Falls Trailer Band. And that album is out in just a few weeks on September 25th. So we cannot wait for this brand new album from Ian No, first new album in over 3.5 years. And here's the lead single, the Heidelberg Fisherman's Ball.

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100.9 The Creek, Real Music, Real Radio, SG Goodman. I can see the devil back here on the drive. SG, man, it's been a few years since she's been to Macon, Georgia. Got to speak to her at Americana Fest last year. She's performing this year, so I'll get the chance to see her next week and hopefully to kind of tell her to make sure she routes herself back through Macon. Some great interviews next week. I know Charles will be speaking to Langhorne Slim. We're going to get to talk to Winona Judd and then several other ones that I'll leave as a surprise. So be on the lookout through our social media and then, of course, on the air and website once we get all those interviews back post-festival. But, yeah, it's going to be a little different around here next week. You're going to hear Charles on air Monday and Tuesday. Then Aaron will be filling in the rest of the week. And we'll also be doing some call-ins during the time to talk about what's going on in Nashville at Americana Fest and anything else that we're learning or new artist discoveries as well. This next band, after being broken up for a decade, if not maybe even a little bit more, came out a few years ago with some new music. And hopefully they'll get back out on the road and maybe we can get them to Macon. It's Uncle Lucius. Here's Keep the Wolves Away.

100.9 The Creek, a little classic from the band. King Harvest has surely come. Hopefully this fall harvest will come in after the weather cools off and gives us all a good fall crop of stuff this year. I know I got some of mine planted, some root vegetables, some carrots, some radishes, doing some late season cucumbers and tomatoes while it is still warm as well. So if you got an idea for fall garden, shoot a message our way or send us a picture. Or if you got any suggestions, just let me know. Anthony hanging out with you, broadcasting live from the Odoban Studios in historic downtown Macon. 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Next up, I got new music for you from Presley Hale. She ended up kind of going in a different direction from releasing a full-length album of 10 or 12 songs and releasing two EPs, and this is one of the singles off of that first one. This is Busy, Only on the Creek.

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1: Hi, this is Wes Griffith from the Moonhead Group. This is a very special year for us because the Rookery, born July 1st, 1976, is celebrating 50 years. The previous year, the Macon Mall opened, which changed the face of downtown virtually overnight. Original owners, Sandy Taylor, Jewett Tucker, and Ralph Skipper, had quite the challenge ahead, but they would persevere as downtown began to shutter its windows. The Rookery became a community gathering place, ground zero for nightlife. Many local musicians would play its stage, and some famous ones too, like Widespread Panic in 87. In 98, local musicians came together at the Rookery to celebrate the life of Braxton Tate Bragg, and Bragg Jam was born. In 2009, in the middle of a recession, me, my wife Betsy, and our partner Chad Evans purchased the Rookery from longtime owner Jim Key. In hindsight, we were gambling on the Rookery to defy the odds once again. We freshened her up a bit, leaned into a more family-friendly atmosphere, rolled out a new menu, and before long, the Rookery took flight once again. Those early years were a magical time. The Rookery and

0: downtown were in lockstep as the city center began to blossom. After several years, we got so busy that we were able to expand into the old Thorpe's building. Come check out the Thorpe storefront where we've wrapped the windows with our story. Many people tell us they had their first date at the Rookery and share memories of gathering there with friends and family. Many of them have signed their names on the Rook's hallowed walls. We've been blessed with support from this community beyond our wildest dreams. It's all of you that came down to get an almond burger, some onion rings, or a Jimmy Carter shake that made it all possible. So from us to the entire community, thank you for making the Rookery what it is today. We hope you guys will come down and celebrate with us. It's been a pleasure to serve you, and we hope to see you again soon.
1: I'm David.
2: I'm David.
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That's the latest from Houndmouth, Tiger Blood, here on the Afternoon Drive. That one debuted on New Music Mondays a little bit ago over the summer when they first dropped that single. Houndmouth, new album, and going to actually get a chance to talk to them at Americana Fest next week. So be on the lookout for that interview once we are back. Really digging that stuff. I mean, those guys have been doing it for a long time now, and excited that they're kind of getting a little more coverage after over a decade in the music industry. I mean, they've always had their followings and their underground and independent stuff, but they're kind of being recognized all the way across the board these days. next up, we got a little classic, Otis Redding. And of course, fitting because yesterday was Otis's 85th birthday. King of Soul Festival taking place this Saturday night. And here's Otis doing A Change Is Gonna Come.

100.9 The Creek, the Texas Piano Man, off his album Texas Piano Man. Mr. Robert Ellis with Topo Chico. And as that summer is winding down, a few more weeks to go until it's officially fall, still nice to sit outside on a warm day like today with a little Topo Chico and a splash of lime. Here's Marfa, American Blues.

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That's the Deslon South Dakota Wild one. 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Let's get rocking and rolling with J.D. McPherson. This lucky penny has been nothing but bad luck.

You know, sometimes it feels like this radio station has a mind of its own. And today is one of those days. Or not that it has a mind of its own, well, I guess to an extent, but it has its own playlist in mind. The other day, it wasn't Tuesday Blues Day, but during the afternoon it just threw in some extra blues. Like it knew that's kind of what I wanted to talk about and play a little extra. Today, it's all about Neil Young. Well, really the last 24 hours. Had a great song yesterday and afternoon pop up. And then this morning, I was driving in early. Charles had kicked off the show just a few minutes before. Neil Young, and it was great. I don't know, it was like overcast, but still that warm-looking kind of color in the air. And it just made my morning start right. I heard Aaron play some during Lunch with Lane. And now I get my, hey, hey. And it makes for a good dang day. That's all. Anyway, I'm going from classic, though, to new music or new single from Johnny Blue Skies and the Dark Clouds off their Mutiny After Midnight album that dropped earlier this year. Don't forget, Johnny Blue Skies actually going to be up in Atlanta, State Farm Arena on, is it State Farm, I believe, in October. So, yeah, get those last-minute tickets if you can.

0: Hey, y'all, this is Michael.
1: And this is Tanya.
0: And we are the War and Treaty.
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after over a decade of not releasing any music and 2 decades since her debut full length album. That is Georgia's own Sally J with the first single she released earlier this year, Making Pretty Babies, here on The Drive. Right now, folks, it's after 5, so let me bang that symbol for you, because you should be off work or getting off work soon. The majority of the work week is in the rear window. Only one more day to go, and as I said to open the show, sometimes on a shortened week like this, if you had the Labor Day holiday, it ends up feeling longer. So now, just know, this time tomorrow, you'll be ready to kick back, relax, and enjoy yourself. Tons of great live music in Macon and the surrounding areas this weekend, with all the Otis celebration going on for his 85th birthday. You got Brent Cobb, Benny G, Ty Myers at the Amphitheater tomorrow night. Just up the road in Thompson, Georgia, the Blind Willie McTell Music Festival. A full weekend of football, too, whether it's pro and or college. Of course, Mercer, big game. I guess big rival tomorrow with, or on Saturday, excuse me, with Furman. Georgia's UGA football, if you're a Georgia fan. Georgia Southern and Clemson are playing this weekend. So that's always exciting to see Southern take on another school. And after Clemson, who knows? Last weekend, Georgia Southern might win. You've got Falcons on Sunday and so much more. So music, sports, all kinds of great fun. It's not officially fall, but it does feel like fall is here. Here's Sharon Jones and the Dap Kings, Matter of Time.

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Sam Morrow, Money Anything, only here on Real Music, Real Radio, 100.9, The Creek. So let's see what else is going on this weekend. We've been talking about a little bit of everything. Well, I guess I can give you the whole breakdown. How about that for King of Soul with Fifth Annual King of Soul, excuse me, at the Macon City Auditorium this Saturday night. This is celebrating the life, legacy, and the birthday of course, the one and only Otis Redding. His 85th birthday was yesterday. Got to go to the Otis Redding Way dedication yesterday morning at 10 a.m. at the intersection of Cotton and Cherry Street. There's now a great sign that says Otis Redding Way, so that block is officially his. Tomorrow, the Big O homecoming show and dance, Nina Sky with her DJ set at the Capitol Theater, starts at 8 p.m. Tickets available at capitoltheatermacon.com. And then Saturday, Evening of Respect, hosted by our very own Charles Davis with very special guest Lamont Landers. Great interview that Charles had with him yesterday. Eric Burton from the Black Pumas, which, man, oh, man, that's awesome. Dexter Redding, son of the legendary Otis. CeeLo Green, yes. And possibly even some more surprises. It's going to be a great time, though, all weekend long. For tickets for Saturday night, go to otisredding.com and celebrate the Big O, the father of soul, Mr. Otis Redding, all weekend long. Here's new music from Raylan Baxter. Just played this one for the first time a few weeks ago. This is called Better Man.

0: 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I get my fix from my dick home. You
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Welcome back to The Drive. Another great artist we get to speak to next week. His Golden Messenger, that is Shinbone. Anthony with you, broadcasting live from the Odoban Studios in historic downtown Macon. 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Next up, here's the Devil Makes Three. I am the man, Thomas. My hand.

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of Monsters and Men, Mountain Sound, only here on 100.9 The Creek. So looking ahead towards next weekend, another big show coming to town. It is Foreigner celebrating 50 years next Friday, September 18th at the Macon City Auditorium. It's going to start at 7:30. Of course, Foreigner, so many hits over the years. Cold as Ice, Double Vision, Hot Blooded, I Want to Know What Love Is, Waiting for a Girl, Jukebox Hero. Man, talk about some bangers. Matt Lang actually got to speak to, I don't know if it was one or two members of Foreigner yesterday. That aired last night during 8 to Late. We are going to pull the audio for that. I'll play it again for you. And I know Matt's going to highlight it again as well. We'll put it up online too. So excited about that one. Foreigner celebrating 50 years. 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Here's brand new music from Willie Carlisle, Marlboro Vinyasa.

0: Sarah Lee Guthrie, and you're listening to 100.9 The Creek. There was
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I think we're going to go a little Tuesday, Blues Day, back-to-back on a Thursday. Rocking out. A little Electric Blues. Chris Stone, Kingfish Ingram with Voodoo Charm. Also saw Kingfish is doing some shows with Buddy Guy right now, so that's awesome seeing him do that with the legend. And going to go from a soon-to-be young legend who's on the road with another legend to one of the original legends of the blues, Lightnin' Hopkins. Here's Shining Moon.

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100.9 The Creek. That's the Jayhawks. We're keeping our heads above water as we are back here on The Drive. Anthony nearing the end of the show on this Thursday. I've got some new music for you right now, though. Then I'm going to come back, talk a little bit about Blind Willie, and let y'all hear the interview I did with Sam Grisman in just a minute in case you missed it the other morning. But here's Jesse Wells off his latest release, Masks Off, Siddhartha.

Jesse Wells, Siddhartha, rounding out the drive on this Thursday evening. That's new music from Jesse. You should definitely go listen to that Masks Off album when you get a chance. It is my favorite album of 2026, and it's going to be pretty hard to top this year. Although there have been so many great albums already, and there's about to be a bunch that drop at the end of the year, especially after a lot of these artists kind of highlight some stuff next week at Americana Fest. But yeah. Before I get out of here, I want to remind y'all, of course, about the Blind Willie McTell Blues Fest this weekend in Thompson, Georgia. Always a great time. It's only about an hour and a half drive, hour 20 minutes from here. And it's just another great lineup, starting off with our very own Making Music Review. Yes, Charles and the gang will be there to kick it off. Also have Gino De La Fosse and the French Rockin' Boogie, a little Zydeco, Andy Lefwich and the Aces, Mike Madison and Trash Magic, and then Los Lobos headlining it. And then right there, smack in the middle of the day, before Mike Madison, is Sam Grisman Project. That is Sam Grisman, the son of Dave Grisman, who was best friends with Jerry Garcia, and Sam grew up with all these great influential people around him, and it shows with his musical talent, bringing back just American roots and folk music

0: onto the scene. And if you want to make a day of it, head on up there. BlindWillie.com is where you can get tickets and info for that one. But this is a little conversation I had with Sam a couple days ago, or last week, but we aired it a few days ago. I'm going to leave you with that. And then afterwards, you got 8 to 8 coming up with Matt Lang in just a bit. Music rolls overnight. Start all over at Creekside again tomorrow at 7 a.m. I'll get you ready for the final, or for the weekend tomorrow afternoon starting at 3. So until next time, y'all stay safe and be kind. 100.9 The Creek Reel Music Reel Radio. Anthony here with you today with a special guest on the phone, Sam Grisman of the Sam Grisman Project. How are you today, sir?
1: I'm doing great. Thanks for having me, Anthony.
0: Yeah, we're super excited about you coming near us to the Blind Willie McTell Festival in Thompson, Georgia. That's next Saturday, September 12th. I got to ask first, I know you're a West Coast guy. Have you ever been or performed in Georgia before?
1: Yeah, a bunch. Over the years with my dad, and then brought my band to Eddie's Attic a couple of times.
0: Oh, nice.
1: And played one other time in Decatur, I think.
0: Okay. So, yeah, we'll be a little bit outside of that area, but you have been here, so we'll welcome you back with open arms to Georgia. Of course, Thompson, Blind Willie McTell's hometown with the history of the blues and roots music. I think that kind of fits right up you guys' alley, because not necessarily with the blues, but bluegrass and the idea of honoring that great music. As you said, you played with your dad, David, who was kind of the founder or creator of what he coined dog music, correct?
1: Yeah, certainly.
0: And you grew up with a lot of these other influences around you in your life. So before we get into like the new project and the most recent album, what is the true importance to you, I guess, of kind of carrying on this roots music all the way across the board, of like telling the American story?
1: Well, I think you just sort of touched on it. As an American, you know, it seems to be more and more of a struggle to find things to be proud of these days. Mm. And one thing that we can all be extremely proud of is our musical heritage and how much of a beautiful melting pot America has been to sort of serve as a fertile ground for all these true roots art forms to emerge over the last 150 years or so. And, I mean, we Grismans kind of ascribe to the Duke Ellington philosophy of music, where there's only two kinds of music, good and bad.
0: Yes.
1: And, so, you know, the music of Blind Willie McTell and his colleagues, is just as much of an important part of the fabric of what we do as, you know, the music of Bill Monroe or Doc Watson. It's all just, you know, influence begetting more influence.
0: Yeah.
1: Everybody is sort of participating in the same continuum of great American roots music, and it's really an honor to get to play this music that I was raised on. And, you know, I actually did grow up listening to Blind Willie McTell. I'll really never forget my dad putting on a CD in the car on the way to school, and I expected to hear, you know, this tune, dark as the night, cold as the ground,
0: mm-hmm.
1: sort of a la the Nashville Bluegrass Band or Bill Monroe, you know, dark as the night, blue as the day, something like that.
0: Yeah.
1: And it was just, you know, Blind Willie McTell playing guitar and moaning the blues, just going, ooh, ooh. Stuff like that, you know, and I was like 7 years old and immediately haunted, and I loved it, you know. So, and there's a couple of things in our catalog that come directly from him, like the song Keep Your Lamps Trimmed and Burning. A lot of people learn that from Yorma and Jack and Hot Tuna, but I learned that from Tim O'Brien, and he learned that from Blind Willie McTell. So, you know, it's all just a part of the same circle.
0: Yeah, and that's what I was going to ask you, too. I assume that you, yes, had some influence from the blues and Blind Willie and those contemporaries of his. Like with your album that was released last year, self-titled, of course, there's so many great songs on it. And with that, Is there any in particular artist from that album? I mean, you have Bob feature stuff by Bob Dylan, Jerry Garcia, Webb Pierce, Mel

0: Tillis. Any of those that stand out to you that are your favorites to play?
1: Man, it just really depends on the moment for us.
0: Yeah.
1: You know, as a fan of Jerry and Robert Hunter's writing, some of those sort of like pensive, sad, poignant ballads that they wrote in the later era really pull at my heartstrings. So, you know, we recorded Lazy River Road and So Many Roads, and both of those have a special place in the Garcia Hunter catalog, you know, in my view. And they're, you know, later era tunes. You know, the band that never actually recorded So Many Roads, it was just a really great rehearsal tape of it, and they played it in mostly 95. But yeah, I mean, I couldn't pick a favorite track off of the record. You know, that we played an old time tune that has got to be traditional, called So I'm on the Mountain, which is about as pure a message as you can really sing about these days. It's just sort of, you're going to reap what you sow, which I firmly believe in that concept, the whole karmic reality. But yeah, I mean, you know, there's some instrumental old time music on there, and there's some, original music from some of the guys in the band, and I couldn't really pick one thing or another. I mean, I'm, you know, definitely in the top percentile of Bob Dylan super fans.
0: Yeah.
1: And I pretty much love everything he's ever done, including his song, Blind Willie McTell, which I'm not sure I'm going to have the time to get the lyrics under my belt, but I do know it well.
0: Absolutely. Like you said a minute ago, not picking a favorite, but kind of going with the flow of things. I mean, I think that's always been the great thing about American roots music, whether you're looking at blues, bluegrass, jam bands, et cetera, is that all those, you mentioned Blind Willie, like you were expecting maybe a more bluegrass version of it, and then you just heard him moaning the blues. It's, you play with feeling. And I think that's the thing with the people that you grew up around and the people that you surround yourself now with the project, you all kind of, I guess, seem to, you're all 100% in on that at all times. What's the importance of that, of just feeling it always and not really letting any particular song dictate how the stage is?
1: Man, I just think it's really important when you give your life to playing music that you try your best and you try to carry the song at all times. Because it's, you know, it's a language that's universally understood, and, but not everybody practices, you know, spends the time to really speak the language, and that's totally okay. You know, the gratification that we get comes from improving throughout our lives as musicians and getting to play music that we love and getting to create music that, you know, comes from within, that's really just a product of our influences. So, you know, none of us are doing this to get rich, and none of us are getting rich. So I really see it as sort of like a sacred duty, you know, that some percentage of humans are always going to have to be musicians. And it's an honor to get to play music. And I view myself as extremely lucky for, you know, being drawn towards this music, given the fact that I was born into such a rich musical environment, particularly for somebody who, you know, is an acoustician or somebody who likes to play acoustic music. I can't really draw up a better scenario. So, and I'm just really grateful.
0: Absolutely. And with that, you said growing up, of course, with string musicians and with your dad being a mandolin player and all the other people that you were growing up around, what made you kind of lean in towards the bass?
1: Well, bass was actually my first word.
0: Okay.
1: And I guess I always loved the sound of the bass, and beyond that, just really loved the role of the bass in an ensemble. And sort of understood that from a pretty early age. You know, also understood that bass players can be more than just the bass player in the ensemble. They can be the composer and they could be the band leader. You know, I grew up listening to guys

0: like Charlie Mingus and Oscar Pettiford, and you know, on the other side of the spectrum, I would be listening to the Beatles in the car with my mom. And I guess as a small kid, I didn't really conceive of Paul McCartney as a bass player. But as I sort of got a little older and became a middle school aged and got curious about playing electric bass, you know, my dad brought me to a guitar show and bought me a little Fender Music Man bass when I was about 8 or 9. And I was taking group lessons at the time with my best friend, Henry Moser, just learning classic rock and roll repertoire and stuff. And, you know, learned my first couple of McCartney lines. And I went, wow, Paul McCartney is the bass playing band leader as well. You know, I mean, just I'm thinking about guys like John Cowan and the Newgrass Revival, you know, and in the bluegrass world, there's not a lot of explicit like room for bass soloing or bass featuring, which is understandable. And you know, I mostly grew up in that world and playing some, you know, sort of Django style swing music and old time music, and playing some Latin music with my dad. You know, he just kind of reared me on all different kinds of music. And I'm really grateful for that background and that experience.
1: Definitely.
0: I guess, yeah, having great bass players in the house made me really interested in the bass from an early age.
1: There you go. And of course, yeah, variety is this little spice of life. And I think I agree, or I know I agree with you, and so many other people will too, with the McCartney thing, because that revelation, that light bulb moment that we all had, like I remember listening as a child too, and then ding, ding, it's like, oh wait, he's a bass player? Who would have thought it? Like, the rock and roll band.
0: Yeah, and the bass lines on some of those tunes, you know, are, it's basically just as important as the melody of the
1: absolutely
0: tune.
1: Absolutely. Yeah, and then once, like I said, you put it all together and you realize that's Paul, and it just kind of changes your perspective of a lot of different things with different bands in general. With your band, you have a few standing musicians, but you also kind of have different people that come in and out. Is there anybody specific with the project that's coming to Blind Willie?
0: Yeah, I'm really looking forward to playing with this particular version of my band. I've got two of my oldest friends who are also a couple of my heroes, who are just a tiny bit older than I am, you know, about 10 years older. And I met these guys when they were playing in a band called Old School Freight Train. My dad was producing that band when I was maybe a freshman in high school. But that would be the great Jesse Harper playing the guitar and singing, and the great Nate Leith playing the fiddle.
1: Nice.
0: They're just two of my favorite musicians and composers. Jesse is an amazing songwriter. And Nate writes some of my favorite contemporary old time tunes. And you know, it's just been really special to get the two of them together on a few SGP gigs here and there. Because they were really instrumental in inspiring me to continue down this path when I was a teenager. And then I've got one of my oldest collaborators and dearest friends in acoustic music, somebody who I met when I was 10 years old at the Rocky Grass Festival, but he's probably my favorite youngish mandolin player. And he's out with Daleth Black most of this fall, but he's just one of my dearest friends and plays in our band often, and that is Sir Dominic Leslie.
1: All right.
0: So yeah, it'll be a great group. We'll also have Todd Livingston playing the dobro, who's been a fixture of our project for the last couple of years, and it's going to be a bluesy unit.
1: Absolutely, yeah. We're looking forward to it. This is Sam Grisman from the Sam Grisman Project at Blind Willie McTell Music Festival. That's next Saturday, September 12th. Now, you released your self-titled debut last year, and I know you've done some dates and you're out on the road and getting back out again. What's the next step after that? Another album in the works, or just kind of letting it go and just kind of going with the flow?
0: Yeah, we spent a little time in the studio this year, mostly up in Port Townsend with my dad. learning some dog music and making sure we have

0: had some parts of our arrangements dialed and just sort of getting to play through some of that music with my dearest friends and my dad, who wrote the music, is really an invaluable experience for me and something that's beyond special and something that I'm trying to prioritize in this little chapter of our band's existence. So just sort of taking different crops of my friends up to Port Townsend to work on dog music firsthand. And I'm actually headed back there on Saturday to do a little more of that.
1: Awesome.
0: I can't tell you who with,
1: Yeah, that's fine. That's what I know that you've got a plethora of influences and friends and family friends and other musicians over the years. So I think the surprise is what has left best.
0: Yeah, I mean, I grew also grew up in Marin County, around, Phil Lesh and his musical reality. And that's something that has been a huge inspiration for me in terms of how I'm structuring my band, and that being Phil Lesh and friends, and being a broad network of people whose musicality Phil was attracted to and whose friendship Phil valued. Just adding different things to his show or the show of that celebrates that particular catalog of music, different combinations of musicians will sort of open up different parts of the catalog, and just keeps everything really fresh and interesting and centered around joy and music.
1: Yep. Well, we'll definitely look forward to that. Enjoy the last project or the last album from the project. Several artists that we enjoy here and that we've gotten to know over the years, I know, are featured on there too, including Logan Ledger, Lindsay Liu, and more. So I
0: Yeah.
1: can't wait to see who the next guests are, and we can't wait to see you next weekend, man.
0: Yeah, thank you so much for having us. We're really looking forward to being up there or out there.
1: Yes, absolutely. That's the Blind Willie McTell Festival in Thompson, Georgia. Kicks off Friday night with a free thing on the square with Blair Crimmins and the Hookers. And then Saturday, a whole plethora of people taking the stage, including the Sam Grisman Project during the day. BlindWillie.com is where you can get tickets. And thanks for taking the time with us today, man.
0: Thanks, Anthony. Appreciate you.

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1: First, you never get paid much, but you will get free records from the record company. God, it's going to get ugly, man. They're going to buy you drinks. You're going to meet girls. I know, it sounds great. These people are not your friends.
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